0: in North Island. Emergency services were called to the beach about 8:30 this morning. And that's the news.
1: Coming up on 3 to 7, Ben Booker, rural GP and soloist in the latest concert by the New Zealand Doctors Orchestra, performing Beethoven's Emperor Concerto. 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
0: Here is the short forecast from Met Service until midnight tomorrow. Northland, Auckland and coastal Waikato, cloudy periods and a few showers. Remainder of Waikato to Wellington, also Coromandel in the central high country. Fine weather, cloudy periods, isolated showers north of Manawatu today. Areas of early fog tomorrow. Bay of Plenty, mostly fine with one or two showers in the east and areas of morning fog tomorrow. Gisborne to Wairarapa are generally fine. Isolated showers about northern Gisborne today. Nelson, Marlborough, Canterbury, Otago and Southland, not including Stewart Island. Fine weather, high cloud about Otago and Southland, thickening tomorrow afternoon. Buller to Westland, partly cloudy with the odd shower. Showers increasing about Westland tomorrow evening. Fiordland and Stewart Island, mostly cloudy with showers. Rain about Fiordland tomorrow, spreading to Stewart Island in the evening, possibly heavy. And Chatham Islands, cloudy periods, a few showers, clearing tomorrow afternoon. 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
3: Good to be with you. 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I'm Nick Tipping. My theme today is the minuet. We'll look at the history of the minuet, what a minuet is, and what it's become over history. It's changed quite a lot. Let's start, though, with a little bit of Fritz Kreisler. His tambourine chinois, Chinese drum, is played by Barnabas Kelemen playing the violin, Zoltan Kocis playing the piano.

That is full on. That is the Tambourine Chinois, Chinese drum, by Fritz Kreisler, played by Barnabas Kelemen on the violin and Zoltan Kocsis at the piano. So yeah, onto my theme, the minuet. You hear the word minuet bandied around quite a lot in classical music. It's a particular style of movement which progressed from being a French dance, a folk dance, and an aristocratic dance, was then subsumed into classical music, as many forms were, and ended up being the traditional third movement of a symphony. That's quite a long way to come. So I want to try and trace some of that development, starting with the piece which is thought to be the ancestor of the minuet. This is a dance called the Bron de Poitou in particular. Here it is mixed up with an Acadian traditional song called Avec un Avocat, sung here by Susie LeBlanc.

spirited music from Acadia, French Canada. Avec Avocat, and combined with dance, we're really focusing on Brant du Poitou, which was thought to be the forerunner of the minuet. It's a very old dance. So yes, the forerunner of the minuet, perhaps all the way back in the 17th or even 16th century. You heard Susie LeBlanc singing with David Greenberg playing the violin, Chris Norman the flute, and Chant d'Acadie. From that kind of dancey beginning, composers started incorporating minuets into their operas. Jean-Baptiste Lully was probably the best-known person to do this. I think he incorporated about 96 of them into his operas overall. But here are a couple by French operatic composer Mademoiselle Duval. We don't know her first name. The first and second minuet from Le Génie, her opera, are played by Ensemble Il Caravaggio.

two minuets, the first and second minuets from Le Génie, an opera by Mademoiselle Duval. It was played by Ensemble Il Caravaggio. Minuet is my theme today. Started out as a French kind of country dance, became a little bit aristocratic, as these things tend to do. Was then incorporated into operas by people like Mademoiselle Duval and Jean-Baptiste Lully. And then Bach picked up on it. His most famous minuet, one many of us, including me, learned at the piano as young people, may actually not have been written by him at all. It was included in his Anna Magdalena notebooks, which were the Baroque version of a mixtape. These are books in which Bach wrote down pieces of music that he wanted to give to his wife, Anna Magdalena. And it's now thought that they are a couple of pieces of music, two minuets by Christian Petzold. So they're often known as the two minuets Petzold. Here, they're played by Nicholas McGeegan.

Two minuets, Petzold, as they're known. Two minuets by, thought to have been originally by Johann Sebastian Bach, now considered to have been written by Christian Petzold. Doesn't really matter. They're still great. They were played by Nicholas McGeegan. Minuet is my theme today. Minuet is often accompanied, when you hear it mentioned, by trio, minuet and trio. What is that about? Well, composers took the original minuet, which was usually just in a two-part form. You have the first part, and then the second part's more or less the same. Second part, same as the first. Second verse, same as the first. But then, some composers started inserting a middle section to be originally played by three instruments. So that became known as the trio, and the whole thing as the minuet and trio. Over time, the trio part of it kind of fell out of favour, and composers forgot about writing for three instruments, but it still kept the name. Here are minuets of that nature by Haydn, as minuets numbers 10 and 11, played by Philharmonia Hungarica.

two minuets by Haydn, his minuets numbers 10 and 11, as played by Philharmonia Hungarica, conducted by Antal Dorati. Did you hear that little middle section in each of them, which was a little bit different and originally would have been played by three instruments only, hence the term minuet and trio? To Mozart and a minuet from him. This is an aria from The Marriage of Figaro, Se Vuol Ballare, famous aria. And Figaro's aria takes this form of a minuet to show subtly how the wily servant Figaro is able to pass himself off as an aristocrat. So the fact that a servant is singing in a minuet style is a very subtle kind of a thing by Mozart. Here is Se Vuol Ballare from The Marriage of Figaro by Mozart, Brin Terville with the English Baroque Soloists.

Brintevel playing the part of Figaro in The Marriage of Figaro by Mozart, Si vuol ballare, with the English Baroque soloists John Elliott Gardiner conducting, and quite clearly a minuet. It's three to the bar, kind of delicate sort of a sound, and that was all very deliberate characterization on the part of Mozart. Let's have one more minuet to finish us off for our theme today. The theme is always put together by Inge Van Rey. I'm wonderfully appreciative of her brain and her expertise in doing so. This is Louise Farrokh from her third piano trio, published in about 1861. The third movement is a minuet. It's played here by Romain Guillot, François Salk, and Brigitte Engerer.

the trio for clarinet, cello and piano in E flat by Louise Farrokh. The third movement, the minuet, played by Romain Guillot on the clarinet, François Salk, the cello, and Brigitte Ongerer, the piano. That is our theme for the day, minuets. Hope you learned as much as I did about the minuet. Let's hear beautiful music by Erik Satie, as played by Kiwi icon Michael Houston. This is the Nocturne No. 3.

Just Always Beautiful Music, piano music by Eric Satie. His Nocturne number 3 was played by Michael Houston. Is a cool combination of instruments, clarinet, bassoon and orchestra. The duet concertino for clarinet and bassoon by Richard Strauss is the third movement, featuring Larry Coombs, David McGill and the Chicago Symphony Orchestra under the baton of Daniel Barenboim.

That is the third movement of the duet concertino for clarinet and bassoon by Richard Strauss. You heard Larry Coombs and David McGill as soloists with the Chicago Symphony Orchestra conducted by Daniel Barenboim. Here's music by Jean Cras, who you will not have heard of, spelt C-R-A-S, early 20th century composer and naval officer from France. Here's the third movement of his trio for violin, viola and cello, and it's played by the Black Oak Ensemble.

How cool. Music by Jean Crat, a French sailor and composer. The third movement of his trio for violin, viola and cello was played by the Black Oak Ensemble. Here's Gabriela Montero, one of my favourite pianists because she straddles all sorts of different musical boundaries, including rediscovering the art of improvisation in classical music. Here is her improvisation on Summer and Winter by Antonio Vivaldi.

Gabriela Montero, How Do You Do It? Improvising on Summer and Winter by Antonio Vivaldi. Coming up, we are back to the BBC Proms with a prom called American Classics. That's at 1 o'clock. But let's finish this hour with the music of our dear friend, dearly departed friend, Robert Weremu. Now, on Wednesday afternoon, we are premiering his work, which is called Reimagined Mozart Requiem Erebus. So he puts Mozart's Requiem into the context of the Mount Erebus disaster. But here is Robert Weremu's Tahuri Kwe Ki Te Maunga Te Te, Voices New Zealand, Wellington Young Voices, and the Choristers of Wellington Cathedral.

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1: Great to be with you this Monday afternoon. I'm Nick Tipping. You're listening to RNZ Concert Days, and we're back to the BBC Proms. This afternoon at the Royal Albert Hall, Maren Allsop leads the Philharmonia Orchestra in a sweeping survey of American classics. The Marcus Roberts Trio joins the orchestra for George Gershwin's Rhapsody in Blue, anchoring a program that features cornerstones of the 20th century repertoire, including essential works by Aaron Copland and Leonard Bernstein.
2: Tonight we do mark what I would call the 250th anniversary this year of the signing of the American Declaration of Independence, with a prom given by the Philharmonia Orchestra, and a night of true American classics, all conducted by a leading American conductor, Maren Allsop. She conducts music by her own mentor and teacher, Leonard Bernstein. The orchestra is going to be joined by the Marcus Roberts Jazz Trio for a performance of George Gershwin's Rhapsody in Blue, which Marcus has arranged, bringing all his skills as a jazz pianist to play, just as Gershwin did when he premiered it. Well, taking the vast landscapes of the American West, brilliantly evoked in Jerome Morose's main theme for the film The Big Country, and we'll experience spring in the Appalachian Mountains with Aaron Copland. Well, that all comes immediately after a fanfare dedicated to Maren Allsop by a fellow American, Joan Tower, who responded to Aaron Copland's fanfare for the common man with her fanfare for the uncommon woman. I spoke to Maren Allsop, who explained what she feels makes all of these American classics typically American.
3: I will go out on a limb and say that I think American music shares certain characteristics. I think there's an immediacy to American music. I think there's also what you see is what you get kind of quality to the music. There's an incredible rhythmic vitality. And I think in this program, you'll definitely hear that dance element that imbues so much of American music. And of course, a lot of this is because of the indigenous influence of jazz on American music. Of course, spirituals and just the incredible melting pot of cultural influences that we have in America.
2: Maren Allsop, and here she comes to join the Philharmonia to conduct Joan Tower's Fanfare for the Uncommon Woman, followed straight away by Aaron Copland's ballet music depicting that young couple in the Appalachian Mountains. Aaron Copland's Appalachian Spring, live at the Proms here on BBC Radio 3.

That beautiful fugal arrangement of the old Shaker hymn, The Simple Gift, giving way to a gentle reprise of the opening tune on the strings and the clarinet. Aaron Copland's ballet score, Appalachian Spring, written originally for just 13 instruments. Copland, born and bred in Brooklyn, through and through a city boy, and yet he manages to create so many scores that offer images of the American he really didn't know, the Wild West, jazz and ragtime, the serene landscapes of regions like the Appalachian Mountains, the whole feeling of the American dream, really. It's a remarkable distillation, and that was a perfect piece to launch a prom of American classics, performed tonight at the BBC Proms, live here on BBC Radio 3 to an absolutely packed Royal Albert Hall by the Philharmonia Orchestra. And conducting, the person, the players of the orchestra, appointed as their principal guest conductor, Marin Alsop. They did so, they said, in recognition of her exceptional musicianship, her commitment to diversity and education, and the breadth of her repertoire. Gershwin pretty much found his voice with this piece. A great tunesmith, of course. It's the non-traditional scales he uses, the surprising harmonies. Above all, the way he glues it all together with syncopated rhythms that made this such an instant hit when it was performed for the first time. And although it was still in a band, dance band version, effectively it launched him into what would have been called at the time the more serious classical world. Large orchestra, in the middle, a banjo, plenty of brass. And here comes the Marcus Roberts Trio and tonight's conductor, Marin Alsop, weaving their way through this large orchestra, about to give this performance at the BBC Proms of Marcus's arrangement of The Rhapsody in Blue by Gershwin, which still includes that iconic opening siren call on the clarinet, which will be played tonight by the principal clarinetist with the Philharmonia, Maura Marinucci.

George Gershwin's iconic American classic, his Rhapsody in Blue, striding magnificently to a close in that arrangement by the jazz pianist who played the piano tonight, Marcus Roberts, alongside him, bass player Roland Guerin, and the drummer Jason Marsalis, making up the Marcus Roberts trio, the jazz trio that is. And behind them, the Philharmonia Orchestra, conducted by their principal guest conductor, Marin Alsop. Special mention, too, for Mara Marinucci, who launched Gershwin's concerto, really, with that wonderful siren call on the clarinet. Quite the most extraordinary performance. They're taking their seats again. I don't think they're going off as usual. The orchestra's sitting down. I think we might just get an encore.

0: The Philharmonia Orchestra turning into a big band to play music by another composer and pianist, James Price Johnson, a pioneer of stride piano. And that's a very good example of what he wrote and performed. Johnson's Victory Stride, an encore performed by our pianist composer tonight, Marcus Roberts, and his jazz trio and the Philharmonia Orchestra, and some of the principals having a great time. And in true big band fashion, even the string section, when they played a section, stood up to play it. But certainly Jason Evans and Christian Barraclough, the two trumpeters in the Philharmonia, having fun there. Maramucci once more, enjoying a solo with her clarinet. And Isabel Dawes playing trombone as well. Johnson was a big influence on many black American jazz musicians. Count Basie, Duke Ellington, Art Tatum for sure. Fats Waller studied with him. Sadly, his own career dwindled after the swing era took off in the 1940s. Back comes Marcus Roberts, led to the front of the stage by Jason, his drummer, and the three members of the jazz trio taking their own bow and being saluted by the entire Philharmonia Orchestra. That's a wonderful sound world. Oyvind Torvunds, a walk into the future, and he's certainly doing that, although you can hear Stravinsky in there, can't you?
1: Absolutely.
0: And his piece, Forest Morning, is going to be performed by the Oslo Philharmonic on Saturday evening. That prom starts at 7:30, with Pat Kopp, Patricia Kopaczynskaya, playing the violin concerto by Stravinsky. Always an exciting and powerful moment when she steps onto the stage, barefoot, of course. And the final choice you've made, Alison, takes us to Sunday evening.
1: Yes.
0: And an epic work.
1: Oh,
0: Hector Berlioz.
1: Absolutely, the Damnation of Faust.
0: What draws you to his music?
1: Well, it's this piece is everything, but my attraction is that it is being performed by Les Siècles. I have an interest in period instrument performance and how that informs an interpretation of a work. And this particular concert performance has an amazing group of soloists: John Osborne, Véronique Jean, Gerald Finley, Thomas Dollier, and enormous forces of choir, the Maîtrise de Radio France and the Chœur de Radio France. Lots and lots of sound for this incredible dramatic work. And so I am curious about taking the instruments of the period and what that does for the sound, what that does for the interpretation of both the orchestra and the soloists, how it feeds into the text, because this is the sound that Berlioz had around him when he was composing, and I think that's important, whether it's on modern or period.
0: We look forward to that. That's with Les Siècles, who definitely do play on period instruments. Mm. And yes, as you say, quite a lineup. Véronique Jean, Gerald Finley as Mephistopheles. I certainly look forward to that.
1: That would be excellent.
0: Fellow Canadian,
1: too. Absolutely. Bravo.
0: Alison, thank you very much for looking ahead for this week.
1: Very welcome.
0: And enjoy part two of our wonderful prom tonight.
1: I'm so looking forward to it. Thank you.
0: Let's end our conversation with a little bit of the Berlioz.

0: Well, that wasn't from The Damnation of Faust, but it was Berlioz, and it was Lacey Eccler playing it. The Serenade from Harold in Italy. The viola was played by Tabea Zimmerman, and the Lacey Eccler will be at the Proms on Sunday evening with The Damnation of Faust beginning at 7 o'clock live here on Radio 3. And my thanks to Alison Devenish for picking out just some of the many Proms you can enjoy this week, either here at the Albert Hall or by listening to us live on Radio 3, or for plenty of weeks after the season ends on BBC Sounds. I'm Ian Skelly. Welcome along to tonight's live relay. And if you have just tuned into Radio 3, let me tell you, it's a packed house here at the Albert Hall. And we're enjoying a collection of American classics performed by the Philharmonia Orchestra, a programme put together by the orchestra's principal guest conductor, Marin Alsop, who's no stranger to the Proms, of course. She's conducted plenty, including to date, three last nights. Well, in part two, it's a blend of notable numbers by her great mentor, Leonard Bernstein, music by a composer who was a big figure in the so-called Harlem Renaissance, William Grant Still. But we're going to begin with a piece that screams America the instant you hear the racing strings that underscore the big brass fanfares in Jerome Morosi's main theme to the 1958 Hollywood blockbuster, The Big Country. As Marin Alsop told me earlier, it may have been something of a one-hit wonder for him, but he captures exactly what Leonard Bernstein did so brilliantly in the music that follows it, what Bernstein calls his symphonic dances. Which means what, precisely? Here's Marin Alsop.
1: I think he's really extracted all the highlights and all the really good bits, and I love the fact that he ends the suite really with a question mark. It's not a big, flashy Hollywood kind of ending, but it's really a contemplative, introspective ending. And as the story of Romeo and Juliet really was, I mean, it's not clear that, oh, if only this had happened, that would have happened. Oh, if only we'd done this. It addresses so many issues that affect us today as well. It's not just Romeo and Juliet. It's the idea of people from other cultures and how intimidating that can be to people and how frightening. And so these are themes that continue to be topical today.
0: And we're going to hear William Still's music, but you're starting this second half with this piece of film music. Why? Why did you go for this?
1: It's definitely an American Western kind of sound. It is cinematic and pictorial, and you immediately, you know, see the cowboys riding their horses out on the range. I mean, there's no doubt what picture this is depicting.
0: Marin Alsop. Well, we'll head to Manhattan on the East Coast in a little while for those symphonic dances. But first, very much to the Wild West. Here comes Marin Alsop. Two applause from this packed house tonight. Philharmonia standing to greet her. Time to saddle up and ride off into the wide open spaces first of The Big Country.

Wonderful music by yet another European emigre to the States who forged the sound of American film music, Jerome Morose, the opening theme to his 1958 classic western starring Gregory Peck and Gene Simmons, The Big Country. Jerome Morose was a school friend of Bernard Herrmann, believe it or not. They met in a classroom when they realised they were both quietly studying music scores by Mahler and Charles Ives. Well, let us turn now to music that Marion Alsop knows very well indeed. She talked about it with its composer a great deal, the man who taught her, Leonard Bernstein, his symphonic dances from West Side Story, creating a single span of music that flows symphonically rather than tells the story of the musical. Lots of great moments here. His arrangement of Somewhere and Maria, the electrifying mambo. And to begin, we'll hear the prelude that immediately sets up that tension between the two New York street gangs, the Sharks and the Jets. An expectant Royal Albert Hall, waiting for Marion Alsop to return to the stage. Here she comes. As I say, about to conduct music that she really knows very well indeed. A thrilling score, beginning with that prelude and taking us through so many memorable moments.

As William Shakespeare put it, the sun for sorrow will not show his head, for never was a story of more woe than this of Juliet and her Romeo. The Romeo and Juliet read Tony and Maria, the central characters in West Side Story. 3 years after the show proved such a big hit on Broadway, Leonard Bernstein producing that arc of continuous music, his symphonic dances from the show, his pupil Marin Alsop at the helm of the Philharmonia Orchestra, and it won't surprise you to know that she conducted that without a score. A musical which, when it opened, one critic moaned, contained no tunes. Goodness knows what show he'd gone to by mistake. Well, they're going to end with more Bernstein in about 5 minutes after they perform music by a lesser-known American composer, but massively significant. It's a lovely piece, this. It's one of three visions by William Grant Still. He was a pivotal figure in the so-called Harlem Renaissance, and it's essentially a piece for solo violin and orchestra. And the violin soloist tonight is the Philharmonia's leader, Rolt Tihemer Vishontai, about to take a leading role in this piece. He's standing to begin Summerland, or Summerland rather, by William Grant Still.

A vision of the afterlife created by William Grant Still, one of his three visions. The one called Summerlands, played by members of the Philharmonia Orchestra, with the leader playing the solo, Jolt Tihamer Vishantai, appointed the leader of this orchestra when he was just 24, so he'll be 20 years in that role next year. I trust a party is planned. Well, the orchestra ends their prom tonight with one more American classic, and again it's by Leonard Bernstein. Three episodes drawn from his 1944 musical On the Town, depicting three sailors on 24 hours of shore leave, experiencing New York for the first time. Out for some fun, out to see the famous sights, and in search of some romance, perhaps. It was the first time Bernstein had worked with the choreographer and producer Jerome Robbins, with whom he'd go on to create West Side Story, so it's hardly surprising that musical was dance heavy. And we're certainly going to hear some of those dances, the great lover sequence, the beautiful lonely town in the middle, and we'll end with, well, a parade as they are wide-eyed around Times Square. And here comes Marion Alsop, no stranger to New York, about to light up the Philharmonia once more with these three dance episodes from Leonard Bernstein's stunning score for On the Town.

Music describing what Leonard Bernstein called a monstrous town. Depicting that monstrous town coming alive at the end there in Times Square. The last of his three dance episodes from his musical On the Town. A final American classic in this prom that's been full of them. Performed by the Philharmonia Orchestra and their principal guest conductor and great champion of Bernstein's music, Marin Alsop. Orchestra standing, and Marin Alsop acknowledging the applause from this packed Royal Albert Hall. Such a night, and an interesting night too, to hear those common themes coming through in all of the music we've heard this evening, defining the sound of American music. Hard to say which composer influenced whom. Copland inspiring Bernstein, certainly, but Bernstein doing so for Copland. George Gershwin breaking the ground first, I suppose, but picking up as well what was happening in the Harlem Renaissance in the 90s and 20s with the likes of William Grant Still. Marin Alsop back on stage, and indeed back on the podium. Shakes the hand of the leader. I think we've got one more coming.

0: One more bite of good old American pie. An encore to an evening of American classics from the Philharmonia Orchestra and their principal guest conductor, Marin Alsop. A big moment from Aaron Copland's ballet of 1942, set in the Wild West of America, Rodeo. That was the hoedown from a ballet that has a less well-known subtitle, The Courting of Burnt Ranch, which kind of sums up the plot of the ballet, really. Choreographed by the niece of the great American film director of some of the early Hollywood blockbusters, Cecil B. DeMille. Well, tonight has certainly been a blockbuster of a prom.
1: Yes, indeed. And our host from the BBC was Ian Skilly. Now, this Friday at 7 p.m, Jonathan Hayward conducts the Chinooka Orchestra at the Royal Albert Hall. Soprano Angel Blue joins the ensemble for Samuel Barber's Knoxville, Summer of 1915, and a selection of American songbook classics. The programme concludes with Antonín Dvořák's Eighth Symphony. That's it from me, Nick Tipping. I'll be back with you from 10 tomorrow morning on RNZ Concert Days.
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3: Kia ora, you are tuned to 3 to 7 on RNZ Concert. I'm David Morris, in for Brian Crump this afternoon. Well, we'll have our usual feature works across the afternoon and the moment of calm. And at about 4 o'clock, we'll hear from doctor and pianist Ben Booker. He's playing Beethoven's Emperor Concerto on Sunday afternoon in New Plymouth with the New Zealand Doctors Orchestra. Well, this week is Te Wiki o Te Reo Māori, or Māori Language Week. And beginning 3 to 7 each day this week, a waiata in Te Reo. And today's one is Aku Mahi, a song by Kohine to Whakarua Pōnika, who lived from 1920 to 1989. She was Ngā Tūhoe and Ngāti Porou. Inspirational words encouraging people to hold steadfast to the performing arts deities, Tāne Rōre, Hine Mā Kerekereka, and Hine Te Iwiiwa. Kohine was born on the 28th of June 1928 in Ruatoki. And as well as being a skilled orator and lyricist, her expertise also apparently included the use of weaponry. This song, very popular throughout the country, and it's sung very often, a sign that it's very much loved by her people. So here it is, Aku Mahi.

The Waiata Akumani Mahi by Kohine Te Wharerua Ponaka. It was performed by the group Te Tira Waiata or Te Pukawai. And each day on 3 to 7, in honour of Te Wiki o Te Reo Māori or Māori Language Week, we will have a Waiata in Te Reo. A little Vivaldi to continue 3 to 7 with the time at 6 minutes past 3. Here's the final movement of Autumn from the Four Seasons by Antonio Vivaldi. A recording from New Zealand violinist Donald Armstrong directing the NZSO Chamber Orchestra.

Part of Autumn from the Four Seasons by Vivaldi. Donald Armstrong with the NZSO Chamber Orchestra. You're tuned to 3 to 7 on RNZ Concert. A little Grieg for you next, played by the Volterra Project Trio. This is the Arabian Dance, originally from Grieg's Peer Gynt Suite No. 2.

Arabian Dance from Peer Gynt Suite No. 2 by Grieg, played there by the Volterra Project Trio. It's 3:15 now. You are tuned to 3 to 7, and I'm David Morrison today for Brian Crump. A little Mendelssohn, Felix Mendelssohn, that is, the second movement from the Reformation Symphony, Symphony No. 5 in D by Mendelssohn, the orchestra of the 18th century, conducted here by Franz Brueken.

The second movement of the Reformation Symphony, Symphony No. 5 in D by Felix Mendelssohn, Franz Bruggen and the Orchestra of the 18th Century. Handel used to like to reuse pieces that he'd previously written. He also liked to reuse pieces that other composers had written too, but that's beyond the scope of this little discussion. One piece that arises in two different forms is this particular aria. It's Morpheus's aria from the incidental music Handel wrote to Smollett's play Alceste, in a slightly longer version, and in this version it's an aria from The Choice of Hercules. This is Yet Can I Hear That Dulcet Lay. Yes, and Davies is the countertenor, with the ensemble Arcangelo, directed by Jonathan Cohen.

Yet can I hear that dulcet lay by Handel from The Choice of Hercules. Yeston Davis was the countertenor, with Arcangelo directed by Jonathan Cohen. Well, next on 3 to 7, it's music by a composer who's known for one thing, and pretty much one thing only, having been the teacher of Paganini. His name was Alessandro Rolla, and he was a composer as well as a teacher and a violist and violinist himself. This is Alessandro Rolla's Viola Sonata in D minor, opus 3, number 2. Jennifer Sturm is the violist, and Connie Shee is the pianist.

The Viola Sonata in D minor, Opus 3, Number 2, by Paganini's teacher, Alessandro Rolla. Jennifer Stumm was the violist, and Connie Shi was the pianist. Well, we'll turn next to an American composer who herself is a violinist, Connie Ellisor, born in 1953. This is the opening movement of her piece Blackberry Winter, scored for dulcimer and orchestra. Paul Gamble conducts the Nashville Chamber Orchestra.

The opening of Blackberry Winter by Connie Allisaw, the Nashville Chamber Orchestra conducted by Paul Gamble. You're tuned to 3 to 7 on RNZ Concert, and it's 20 to 4. A little Spanish music next from the Golden Age. This is Sebastián Aguilera de Heredia and Ensalada from Obra de Eighth Tono Alto. I'm sorry, I don't know the numbers in Spanish. This is performed by the Reed Ensemble, Califax.

then Encelada by Sebastian Aguilera de Heredia, played by the ensemble Califax. 14 minutes to 4 on 3 to 7 on RNZ Concert. That means it's time for a feature work. Today, the Capriccio Espagnol by Nikolai Rimsky-Korsakov. Even in his lifetime, Rimsky-Korsakov was getting many comments from all over the place about how wonderfully orchestrated this work was. But it began to annoy him, and he eventually wrote, "The opinion formed by both critics and the public that the Capriccio was a magnificently orchestrated piece is wrong. The Capriccio is a brilliant composition for the orchestra." Well, here it is, and we can decide for ourselves. Capriccio Espagnol by Rimsky-Korsakov, Vasily Petrenko conducting the Oslo Philharmonic.

0: Capricho Español by Nikolai Rimsky-Korsakov, Vasily Petrenko and the Oslo Philharmonic Orchestra. You are tuned to 3 to 7 on RNZ Concert, and the time now is 4:03. The New Zealand Doctors Orchestra is performing in New Plymouth on Sunday. It's an orchestra made up entirely of medical professionals, and on Sunday afternoon they'll be performing works by Wagner, Richard Strauss and Beethoven with conductor José Aparicio. Dr. Ben Booker is the piano soloist in Beethoven's Emperor Concerto. I caught up with him last week and asked first about his area of musical practice.
1: It's an area called rural hospital medicine, so it's kind of a bit of a generalist thing, basically working in the smaller hospitals, mainly ED side of things, and a little bit of general medicine and a little bit of people on the ward, so bits and pieces of everything, really.
0: So whereabouts are you actually now?
1: Well, based in Greymouth, but do bits and pieces up in Westport and across in Reefton and in Greymouth ED and general wards, so a bit of a jack-of-all-trades sort of around the West Coast for now.
0: Great place to live, though.
1: It certainly is, yeah. Close to the great outdoors, and I was warned about the weather, I must say, when I came here, but actually I've come to love the big storms, and it's nowhere near as bad as people claimed it might be. I think it's biased because of the word grey and the word Greymouth.
0: Yes. So, yeah. You've worked in Uganda, I believe. Tell me a bit about that.
1: A couple of years back, I spent 5 or 6 months there in the first instance. Just at a sort of rural pediatric clinic there towards the Congolese border to get a bit of experience in tropical medicine and medicine overseas, which was, well, it was certainly eye-opening. And I said I'd come back to New Zealand and never complain about our IT systems here ever again. But of course, standards change when you come back and you can't log into your computer. But it was certainly eye-opening, and also just an appreciation of the greater drivers of healthcare, not just not just the things in front of you, but the overall economic works and the political works that go into everyone's healthcare.
0: Yeah, it sounds as if it's pretty complex.
1: Yeah, certainly. Unfortunately, ended a little bit earlier than anticipated because I fell off a motorbike there and broke my wrist, which was not so good for a musician. But
0: yeah, I read about that. That must have been, oh my goodness, for a pianist especially, that must have been horrific.
1: Well, it was a little bit nerve-wracking because it's kind of when these things are threatened that you realise how much things are important to you. And so certainly I realised how much music was part of my life. So, so it was a long 6 or 9 or 12 months, basically, of recovery.
0: Was playing the piano good therapy with that, though, in terms of recovering from the injuries?
1: Yeah, I had to take it a lot slower than I like. I don't really like... I'm not a very good pianist in so far as I don't like doing scales and exercises and everything, and I kind
0: Who
1: of like to throw the kitchen sink at the piano, so I had to really show some restraint for some months. But certainly it was, and it was also a nice little barometer of progress to see where I got to. But of course you get pretty unfit not using it for a while, and just like a marathon runner, if they take a year off marathon running, they won't be able to do the same sorts of things that they used to be able to do. It was the same thing for piano, really.
0: What actually is your musical background, Ben?
1: Well, piano is my main instrument, and played piano and cello and guitar when I was a kid in Palmerston North, and then left school to do a Bachelor of Music in New Zealand School of Music in Wellington. And so studied with Richard Mapp and Chen Liu there for, 4 years. And then always kind of thought I might want to do both music and medicine, and then thought, well, if I do medicine first, I'll just end up on the medical conveyor belt and never go back to it. So I thought I'd do music first, and then it's always something in the background which I can pick up theoretically.
0: Yeah, was it ever on the cards that you might have become a professional musician rather than a doctor?
1: I don't think I ever quite ruled it out. I guess for piano, the New Zealand spots are somewhat limited, and so it certainly would mean going overseas for at least a spell. Still looking for a way to combine the two careers a little bit, and certainly they have some areas of compatibility, but medicine is a bit of a... a greedy time sink, unfortunately. So it's been a little bit of music on the back burner, but starting to get back into it properly now.
0: Yeah, well, that's interesting, because I was going to ask, how on earth do you find time to practice the piano?
1: I've just done my final training exams earlier this year, so it was a little bit tight, and now it's sort of fell into a bit of a rhythm. And I guess part of it's just having plans to have a concert or an event or something kind of get things cracking, because otherwise it just drifts. But I guess it's just regular things, and I've had to be maybe a little bit more disciplined with my playing as opposed to just performing to myself at home and instead doing boring things like playing slowly and practicing little chunks of it and not getting the 100% sort of speed for a wee while.
0: I'm talking with Dr. Ben Booker, who's soloist for a concert with the New Zealand Doctors Orchestra. Look, Ben, you mentioned that there's a sort of crossover between music and medicine. So do you believe that music can have a kind of healing and restorative effect on people?
1: Yeah, it certainly does. First of all, for patients, it's, I mean, there's a lot of literature about music therapy, which is not my area of knowledge necessarily, but just its ability, I guess, to unite people and to say things to people, which is not necessarily translatable into words, and to speak to something which people can't necessarily understand. I think particularly at important times of life, there are sort of truths that are difficult to communicate with words, but people maybe feel more subconsciously with music. So, you know, times of death and grief and mourning and correspondingly times of celebration, I guess. Well, in our culture, they always have music associated, don't they? And I think probably something to do with speaking to a subconscious that we don't fully understand.
0: Yeah, and also music can have, if you're performing music, there are certain physical activities and disciplines involved with that that I guess are very beneficial as well, in just a purely physical medical sense.
1: True. Yeah, no, that's exactly right. And you certainly have to have a degree of fitness. And what's interesting as well is how often musicians develop this side of, I guess, psychology, because you kind of have to understand a little bit the people that you're playing for. So I guess there's been a temptation in the last 50 years or so to become a little bit more academic in classical performances, but probably that's not the greatest approach. And really what we should be doing is democratizing music and meeting people where they are. So there's an element to it of a mental psychological exercise that we have to make these relatively old, stuffy pieces relevant to the people that we're performing for as well. You know, times have changed since 1800s, when Beethoven was walking the planet, but yet its music can be made still as relevant as ever. So, yeah, so there is an element of physicality, and there's also an element of mental, psychological work involved as well.
0: And the work you're going to be performing is the Beethoven Emperor Concerto, which certainly is one of those works, I think, and particularly for me, the slow movement. It really does speak to the heart.
1: It really does, and it wasn't my first choice, because it sort of feels like you're grabbing something a little bit sacred if you play the Emperor Concerto, just because all the great pianists in the history of the planet have played it. So it kind of has an almost god status in the pantheon of great piano concertos. But I was goaded into it by the organizers and conductor, and now I'm actually very pleased that they did so, because it's just one of those pieces that you can never get sick of. I mean, I've been playing it countless hours, and it still feels as fresh as ever 200 years down the track from its publication.
0: Yeah, I think that's one of the things, I think especially with Beethoven, who's his music just does speak to us still today, very, very vividly. Those moments of joy, the moments of grief you have in the music, it really does just have that full communicative palette.
1: It's so difficult to explain, really, isn't it? How essentially random vibrations, you know, if an alien came to Earth and observed us listening to this, they would say, why are we listening to random vibrations and feeling sense of, you know, grief and loss and loneliness and relatively complex sorts of things just through some vibrations on the page. And also makes it so interesting that Beethoven himself, by all accounts, was, well, maybe not the sort of person that you'd expect to be able to have this sort of range of emotional communication either. He was relatively misanthropic and dishevelled and grubby, and you know, his written scores look like a total mess. Well, maybe that's one similarity he has with doctors, that his handwriting would have fit right in. it's truly timeless.
0: So you're performing then with the New Zealand Doctors Orchestra. This is entirely made up of medical professionals. No ring-ins from NZSO or Auckland Philharmonia or other orchestras.
1: Yeah, that's right. And it's been going on since 2012. This is my first performance with them. And, gee, they have, I think it's something like 80 or 90 people on the list this year. So it's going to be a truly Wagnerian-sized orchestra. A supercharged musical family of Tim Wilkinson, Tom Wilkinson, and Lynette Murdoch have sort of been the organisers and creators. And then the idea is essentially we play some fantastic music and get together and have dinner and yarns together. And then the proceeds go to a charity of some sort. So this year they'll go to Hospice Taranaki. And part of it's just that you get to spend 3 or 4 days amongst relatively like-minded people doing something creative outside the hubbub of ward rounds and emergency resuscitations. So
0: yeah, and also having that wonderful impact on the community with the money going towards the hospice in the area.
1: Yeah, no, I think it's also one of those things that music's traditionally had quite a long history of having charitable works associated with it, I guess. I don't quite know exactly why that is, but even from, you know, 1700s, there were charitable performances of the music. So, yeah, and it's nice to kind of get community involvement and do some good for the community too.
0: That's Dr. Ben Booker, who's going to be soloist for the Emperor Piano Concerto, Beethoven's Piano Concerto No. 5, with the New Zealand Doctors Orchestra. Their performance is going to be in New Plymouth at the Theatre Royal, TSB Showplace, Sunday the 20th at 2 o'clock. And on the programme, as well as the Emperor, there's Death and Transfiguration by Richard Strauss and the Prelude and Liebestod from Richard Wagner's Tristan and Isolde. The conductor is José Aparicio. Well, I think we need to hear some of Beethoven's Emperor, the second and third movements. Leif Ove Antnes is the soloist and also directs the Mahler Chamber Orchestra.

The second and third movements of Beethoven's Emperor Concerto, Piano Concerto No. 5 in E-flat. Leif Uwe Andsnes was both soloist and directed the Mahler Chamber Orchestra. It's 27 minutes to 5 now on 3 to 7 on RNZ Concert. Franz Krommer was a friend of Beethoven's, or at least a fellow composer, around Vienna at the same time. They certainly knew each other, and Krommer was very popular in his lifetime as well. This is the opening allegro vivace movement from Krommer's Octet Partita in F, the composer's opus 57. This version is from flutist Fiona Sweeney and the Czech Philharmonic Wind Ensemble.

Part of Franz Krommer's Octet Partita in F, Opus 57, the opening Allegro Vivace movement. Fiona Sweeney played the flute with the Czech Philharmonic Wind Ensemble. 21 minutes to 5 on our programme 3 to 7 on RNZ Concert. An Argentinian tango next, composed by a Brazilian composer. In fact, the only tango he wrote. This is Nove de Julho by Ernesto Nazare, and it's performed by the Australia Ensemble.

Novedad Yulho, the sole Argentinian tango by Brazilian composer Ernesto Nazaré. It was played by the Australia Ensemble. To Dvorak next on 3-7. The second movement offers Czech Suite, Antal Doráty and the Detroit Symphony Orchestra.

That's part of the Czech Suite Opus 39 by Dvořák, the second movement, the Detroit Symphony Orchestra, and Antal Durati, the conductor. American William Bolcom is probably best known for his more popular pieces, including a set of ragtime pieces for piano. Here's one of them, Graceful Ghost, pianist Morten Gunnar Larsen.

Graceful Ghost by American composer William Bolcom. Malten Morten Gunnar Larsen was the pianist there. You are tuned to 3 to 7 on RNZ Concert, and the time is 6 minutes to 5. We'll have news and weather at 5 o'clock. Before then, some music by Henry Purcell. Purcell wrote two sets of trio sonatas, known rather confusingly as the Sonatas in Three Parts and the Sonatas in Four Parts. We'll hear one of the three-part set. This is number 5 in A minor. The ensemble Masks, directed by harpsichordist Olivier Fortin.

0: That is music by Henry Purcell, his Sonata in Three Parts, number 5 in A minor. The ensemble Masks, directed by harpsichordist Olivier Fortin. It is 5 o'clock.
1: RNZ News. Kia ora, good afternoon. I'm Karen McCarthy. New Zealanders travelling to Fiji are being warned of an increased risk of HIV transmission. The Fijian government has declared an HIV epidemic, with the virus firmly established and spreading within the general population. The Ministry of Foreign Affairs website, Safe Travel, says travellers should avoid activities that increase risk of infection. Two people have died and another is in hospital after a boat capsized near the mouth of the Rangitike River this morning. Surf Life Saving says one person made it back to shore themselves while lifeguards brought the bodies ashore. Four central Christchurch sites have been shortlisted for a national memorial to honour the 51 people killed in the March 15th terror attacks. The sites are Victoria Lake in Hagley Park, South Rolleston Avenue, where flowers were laid after the shootings, and two places on the banks of the Otakaro Avon River. The Ministry for Culture and Heritage says the families of the 51 Shuhada and people who were injured have been closely involved in identifying potential sites. A marine biologist says a leopard seal that died in the Hutt River at the weekend was acting unusually before she died. Hundreds of spectators visited the seal on Petone Beach 2 weeks ago, but one man threw a dead fish at it and dogs were seen getting close to the animal. Biologist Georgia Stewart says that harassment could have played a part in the death. Wellington City Council has apologised for spending more than $600,000 on a website to draw visitors to the newly reopened City Library. An independent review has found shortcomings in the oversight, procurement process and the value for money offered by the site. Chief Operating Officer James Roberts says the challenges of managing a large earthquake strengthening project on a reclaimed land site meant less scrutiny for technical aspects of the library's upgrade and opening. That's the news.
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1: Now the short forecast from Met Service to midnight on Tuesday. Northland, Auckland and coastal Waikato. Cloudy periods with a few showers. For the remainder of Waikato to Wellington, also Coromandel Peninsula and the Central High Country. Fine and cloudy with isolated showers north of Manawatū and areas of early fog tomorrow. Bay of Plenty, mainly fine, one or two showers in the east and areas of morning fog. Gisborne to Wairarapa, generally fine, isolated showers about northern Gisborne. For Nelson, Marlborough, Canterbury, Otago and Southland, not including Stewart Island, fine with high cloud about Otago and Southland, thickening tomorrow afternoon. Buller to Westland, partly cloudy with the odd shower, showers increasing about Westland tomorrow evening. Fiordland and Stewart Island, mostly cloudy with showers. Rain about Fiordland tomorrow, spreading to Stewart Island in the evening, maybe heavy. And the Chatham Islands, cloudy with a few showers, clearing tomorrow afternoon. 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

The finale from the Symphony No. 88 in G by Haydn, the Berlin Philharmonic, conducted by Sir Simon Rattle. You're tuned to 3 to 7 on RNZ Concert. Kia ora, I'm David Morris. Do stay tuned, we'll have the Moment of Calm in around about half an hour's time, or thereabouts, and at around about 6 o'clock, it's our second feature work for the programme. But right now, some more music by another Haydn. This is Michael Haydn, the younger brother of Joseph Haydn, born on this day, by the way, in 1737. We'll hear the second movement of the Trumpet Concerto No. 2 in C by Michael Haydn. Otto Sauter is soloist with Capella Istropolitana.

The second movement of the Trumpet Concerto No. 2 in C by Michael Haydn, Otto Zalta with Capella Istropolitana. Well, we'll hear next the Domenico Scarlatti keyboard sonata, played on the piano by Murray Pariah. This is the sonata in D, Kirkpatrick No. 491.

part of the oboe quartet in F, Kochel 370 by Mozart. François Lelieux, the oboist, Lisa Batyashvili, the violinist, Lawrence Powell, the violist, and Sebastian Klinger, the cellist. You are tuned to 3 to 7 on RNZ Concert. A Suzuki orchestration next, the man we know best for being a proponent of the violin. This is Ren Guang's Colourful Clouds Chasing the Moon, Kenneth Jean conducting the Hong Kong Philharmonic.

Colourful Clouds Chasing the Moon, music by Ren Kwang, Kenneth Jean and the Hong Kong Philharmonic. Well, time now on 3 to 7 for The Moment of Calm. And today it's Beethoven, the second movement of the Sextet in E-flat, Opus 71. We'll hear it from members of the Chamber Orchestra of Europe.

Concert this afternoon. It was played by members of the Chamber Orchestra of Europe. A little Boccherini next. Boccherini's own instrument was the cello, so it's perhaps not surprising that it features strongly in many of his compositions. For his quintet, he added an additional cello at the bottom end, and he wrote quite a few cello concertos as well. This is the opening movement of one of them, the Concerto in D, Gerard 483. Sol Gobetta is the soloist here, with Capella Gobetta and Andres Gobetta conducting.

The Cello Concerto in D, Gerard 483, the opening movement, music by Boccherini, Sol Gobetta with Capella Gobetta and Andres Gobetta conducting. Well, next some traditional Danish music that has nothing to do with Gobettas. This is Sextrur from Ventresil, the Peat Dance, and it's played by the Danish String Quartet.

Sextor from Vent Sissel, the Peat Dance, a traditional Danish piece, played there by the Danish String Quartet. Tonight in Music Alive at 7, it's a 2025 NZSO concert called Pinnacle. On the programme, the Roman Carnival Overture by Hector Berlioz, The Fountains of Rome by Respighi, and also the orchestra's joined by pianist Daniel Trifonov in Rachmaninoff's Piano Concerto No. 3. Quite an extraordinary concert tonight at 7. Here's a little bit of a taster of Daniel Trifonov's playing, El Vals de Santo Domingo by Dominican composer Rafael Balumba Landestoy.

El Vals de Santo Domingo by Rafael Balumba Landestoy. Daniel Trifonov was the pianist. And a reminder once again that you can hear Daniel Trifonov playing Rachmaninoff in Music Alive from 7 o'clock tonight. Here's a little Brahms from the Leipzig Gewandhaus Orchestra and conductor Ricardo Chailly, the sixth movement of Brahms's Serenade No. 1.

The prelude from the cello suite No. 6 in D by Johann Sebastian Bach. Truls Merk was the cellist. Well, now on 3 to 7 on RNZ Concert, time for our second feature work of the programme. And it's by composer Louis Spohr. Spohr was a rather interesting fellow, quite innovative. He invented the chin rest for the violin, apparently, and also popularised the use of the baton in conducting. Prior to this, people would just wave their arms, or perhaps wave a sheet of music, or even hit something to keep the musicians in time. It's a symphony by Spohr, his sixth in G, which is titled Historical Symphony in the style and taste of four different periods. The first movement is the first period, around 1720, representing Bach and Handel. The second movement, 1780, Haydn and Mozart. The third, Beethoven, in around 1810. And the finale, the newest period, well, at least from Spohr's perspective, 1840. So, Historical Symphony in the Style and Taste of Four Different Periods by Louis Spohr, Howard Griffiths, and the North German Radio Philharmonic.

Symphony No. 6 in G by Louis Spohr, historical symphony in the style and taste of four different periods, with each of the movements being a different musical period. Howard Griffiths was the conductor with the North German Radio Philharmonic, our second feature work for the afternoon today on 3 to 7 on RNZ Concert. A piece next celebrating spring, Canadian spring in this case, a piece by André Mathieu, Alain Lefebvre, the pianist.

Right, or Canadienne, or Canadian Spring by André Mathieu, Alain Lefebvre, the pianist. Handel's music for the fireworks was famously written for the Peace of Aix-la-Chapelle, celebrating the conclusion of the War of the Austrian Succession. But it wasn't the only piece of music that was to be composed in celebration of it. So too was an opera by Rameau called Naïs, also known as the Opera for the Peace. Here's the Entrée de Lutteur and Chaconne, the entrance of the athletes at the Isthmian Games of Corinth, and the Chaconne depicting their varied accomplishments. We'll hear the orchestra of the 18th century, Franz Bruggen conducting.

Excerpt from Nais by Jean-Philippe Rameau, Franz Bruggen and the Orchestra of the 18th Century. You're tuned to 3 to 7 on RNZ Concert. I'm David Morris, and today for Brian Crump. A little Chrysler next. This is the miniature Viennese March. New Zealand-born violinist Benjamin Baker with Julian Dyson at the piano.

Miniature Viennese March by Fritz Kreisler. Benjamin Baker and Julian Dyson, the performers there. All right, from a march to a waltz. This is by Dvorak, the first of his waltzes, Opus 54, the Prague Philharmonia, conducted by Jakub Ruger.

Danse des Lutins, Dance of the Elves by Henriette Renier, Judy Lohman, the harpist. Well, next on 3-7, a rather interesting piece by composer Patrick Hawes, Italian Song, which is a setting of a text by Giambattista Guarini, first set by Monteverdi in his 8th Book of Madrigals. It goes like this. Sweetest nightingale, you summon your dear companion, singing, come, come, my beloved. Song is of no use to me, and I have no wings like you with which to fly. Oh, happy little bird. How well, where pleasure is concerned, has Mother Nature compensated you. Denying you understanding, she gave you joy.

Italian song by Patrick Hawes. Andrew Busher was the tenor with Conventus and the English Chamber Orchestra. Hawes himself was the conductor. And that is it from me for today. David Morris signing off. Brian will be with you again tomorrow afternoon from 3 until 7. And thanks to 3 to 7 producer Robin Jackery. Well, that piece we've just heard was based on a text that was set initially by Monteverdi. So here's some Monteverdi now. The Sonata Sopra Sancta Maria from his 1610 Vespers. La Tempête, directed by Simon-Pierre Bastien.

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1: Kia ora and good evening. I'm Charlotte Sika. Kei te whakarongo mai koe ki a Music Alive. You're listening to Music Alive, in the concert we recorded in 2025. Here's David Morris.
2: Kia ora, hello. Welcome to the Michael Fowler Centre in Wellington. A very expectant audience has gathered to hear the New Zealand Symphony Orchestra with visiting conductor Umberto Clerici. And as a soloist, one of the top pianists of our time, Daniel Trifonov. He is only 34, but he's already established himself as among the greats. And what a treat to be able to hear him live here in New Zealand. He'll be appearing after the interval in Rachmaninoff's great Piano Concerto No. 3. Before then, in the first half of the concert, we're in the city of Rome, which does seem rather appropriate since our conductor tonight is Italian-born. The overture Roman Carnival by Ettore Berlioz and the symphonic poem The Fountains of Rome by Ottorino Respighi. Berlioz's first opera, Benvenuto Cellini, was a flop. For some reason, the music and story concerning a Renaissance goldsmith and sculptor failed to resonate with audiences at all. At the first performance, in Berlioz's own words, it was hissed with admirable energy and unanimity. Well, Berlioz took it on the chin, and rather than abandoning the music altogether, he decided to reuse some of it. The Roman Carnival Overture was the result, and it was originally the prelude to the opera's second act. And how did this overture fare when it was retitled and performed as a standalone concert piece? Fortunately, much, much better. So much better, in fact, and with so much enthusiastic applause that it was immediately played again straight after the first performance. We are waiting for the entrance of the concertmaster, Vesa-Matti Leppänen. And here he is, coming onto the stage in the Michael Fowler Centre in Wellington. Bowing to the audience. And tuning the orchestra. One of those interesting little traditions, actually, the concertmaster coming out, taking a bow and applause, then the indicating to the oboe to give the A, and then making sure all the orchestra is in tune. Our conductor tonight, Umberto Clerici, as I mentioned, Italian, from Turin, actually, rather than Rome, and he's familiar to New Zealand Symphony Orchestra audiences, as he conducted the NZSO's Messiah a couple of years ago. And here he is, Umberto Clerici, shaking hands with the concertmaster, on the podium, bowing to the audience, and turning to conduct the Roman Carnival Overture by Berlioz.

The Roman Carnival Overture by Hector Berlioz. The New Zealand Symphony Orchestra, conducted by Umberto Clerici, was almost dancing on the podium during parts of that piece. An admirer of Berlioz wrote to him concerning that overture, the overture to Carnival Romain, which might be called more justly the Great Roman Symphony, is a real masterpiece. What vehemence in the inspiration! What fire, what spontaneity, how moving it is to hear. This music will never grow old. Well, the city of Rome is an almost overwhelming place. So many extraordinary layers of history. One composer who certainly was very deeply impressed with that was Ottorino Respighi. He moved to the city from Bologna in 1913, having been appointed professor of composition at the St. Cecilia National Academy. Respighi was particularly taken with the city's fountains and pine trees, and both became subjects in what would become a great triptych of symphonic poems: The Fountains of Rome, The Pines of Rome, and Roman Festivals. Fountains was the first. Rome is very much a city of fountains. It's been estimated that there are more than 2,000 of them, more than any other city in the world. Respighi chose to depict just four, and at different times of the day. All of them are still there, by the way, and some music-loving visitors to the city have made it a priority to go to each of them. So the fountain we'll hear first is that of the Valle Giulia at dawn, the second, the Triton Fountain in the morning, then the famous Trevi Fountain at midday, and finally the Fountain of the Villa Medici at sunset. There's a certain melancholy in the music for this, perhaps reflecting that this day in the Eternal City, Caput Mundi, the capital of the world, is coming to an end. And now, here to conduct the Fountains of Rome, Umberto Clerici with the New Zealand Symphony Orchestra.

0: Umberto Clerici and the New Zealand Symphony Orchestra. What wonderful orchestration in that music. I think I read somewhere that Respighi actually studied with Rimsky-Korsakov, who himself was a great orchestrator. If you're wondering where the fountains that we just heard are located, the Villa Giulia one is across the road in front of the National Gallery of Modern and Contemporary Art, just to the left of the Borghese Park. The Triton fountains near the Palazzo Barberini, that was sculpted by that great Baroque sculptor Bernini. Then the Trevi fountain, well, that's one of Rome's major landmarks, also sculpted by Bellini, and it was famously featured in Fellini's film La Dolce Vita. And the Villa Medici fountain is just in front of the entrance to the Medici Palace itself. Well, coming up after the interval, Rachmaninoff's monumental third piano concerto with Grammy Award-winning pianist Daniel Trifonov as the soloist. And during the interval, we have the opportunity to hear from Daniel in conversation on 3-7 with Brian Crump. He arrived in Wellington earlier this week, so Brian started by asking him if he'd done any exploring around the city.
1: I have been here just for a couple of days. Arrived from Melbourne.
2: You brought some nice weather with you, Daniel. Yeah, suddenly the sun is out again. It's beautiful. I hope you've had a chance to get outside and enjoy that nice weather.
1: Yes, I have been to a botanical garden.
2: Oh, really?
1: Yeah.
2: Oh, great.
1: I brought my son to the space place.
2: Oh, yes. The observatory, the Carter Observatory.
1: Yeah.
2: Right. Oh, so the whole family are with you for this tour. That's nice, because a lot of the time you're probably away from your family, aren't you?
1: Well, when I travel for a short period of time especially, I'll be often traveling by myself, but this is quite a long tour. It's more than a month, so for this tour, we will travel all together.
2: More than a month, you'd normally want. After how long would you want to go home back to your family? Normally,
1: maximum 3 weeks.
2: Right.
1: I try to never have tours longer than that.
2: How many children do you have?
1: Just one.
2: Just one. But one keeps you busy. You're going to play the Rachmaninoff Third. You were going to play that concerto at the Tchaikovsky Piano Concerto Competition in Russia. But your teacher talked you out of playing it. Why?
1: There was already a lot of repertoire to prepare for this competition, and a lot of it was new. And I just thought of learning also a new concerto, which I have never played before, Rachmaninoff III. And he advised me for final round to have something that I already played a number of times, because the final rounds is sometimes the round that is probably the most difficult for pianists, because already a lot of the repertoire has been played in the previous rounds, and there can be some fatigue already accumulating, and just the also amount of stress during the competition. And so I played a Chopin Concerto No. 1, which I have already performed throughout the year. Then eventually I learned Rachmaninoff III, but it was much later. And before that, I actually learned Paganini Rhapsody, Rhapsody on the Theme of Paganini, next year after the competition. And then eventually Rachmaninoff III, and then the rest of the concerto as well.
2: You wanted to do something new for the Tchaikovsky. But why play the Rachmaninoff III Piano Concerto? Why that one?
1: Well, it's a concerto that I always wanted to play, but it is something that, in general, also my first teacher in Moscow, Tatiana Zelikman, she wanted me to concentrate on our repertoire first and play Rachmaninoff at a later time, because a lot of it is quite technically demanding, and certain pieces she wanted me to not play too soon. And in fact, my first concerto of Rachmaninoff, which was the Rhapsody on the Theme of Paganini, I played only when I was 21. And before that, I only played some of his transcriptions.
2: How old were you when you first played Rachmaninoff's Third Piano Concerto in public?
1: I think 23, maybe.
2: Right. Not that long. It was 3 years. How did you know you were ready?
1: Well, it actually took quite some time to learn, and it's very very different way to physically behave when playing this music. There are certain composers that require you to kind of readjust the way you are playing. One of them is Brahms, and another is Rachmaninoff. I mean, other ones, of course, for sure, do have their own things that need adjusting, but the two composers for which I kind of have to change the way I'm playing the most was these two, Rachmaninoff and Brahms.
2: Is it the way you sit?
1: Yeah, everything, yeah. It's the way I sit, the way I use my hands. For Rachmaninoff and Brahms, there is much more of a whole body usage. And it's just the amount of dynamic range is very big in, for example, something like Rachmaninoff third. Also, the type of sound, it's very warm sound. There is a lot of singing element on it as well. But particularly in the third concerto, actually, there is some musical inspiration from Russian Orthodox chants. And that's also this kind of vocal nature of that music. It also how to transpose it onto the hammer action of a piano.
2: I've sung his Vespers in choirs, and which he wrote, I think, 6 years or so after he wrote the third piano concerto. And they're very long choral lines, melodically. The phrases are so long. I mean, the first melody that you hear in the third piano concerto, dun, da, da, da, it meanders around, doesn't it? It kind of wanders around the keyboard. It doesn't grab you like the opening of a second concerto or even the fourth. It takes its time. It just sort of seeps in.
1: Well, it's also the way actually Rachmaninoff wrote his letters. He would use extremely long sentences. And that is also how he would be writing music, is that it has very long phrases usually. Mm. And not only in sense of phrases, but from phrase to phrase there is a very long dramaturgy of a work, and first movement of a third piano concerto, in fact, is essentially one very long line.
2: Mm. I was looking at some of your album covers, and I see titles like Destination and Departure and Arrival, and in one of the covers, there's you're behind a piano at a railway station. Mm-hmm. And a couple of things came to mind. One is I was thinking, how did they get the piano there? And the other thing I was wondering was, do you like train travel?
1: Well, very much. I even the name of a town I was, it's a suburb of Moscow that I was living in when I was studying there. It was called Zheleznodorozhny, which means railway town. and I mean, in general, I like trains always. But the thing is that why would be connected with Rachmaninoff is that Rachmaninoff himself, he actually traveled on a rail carriage that would be attached. It had its own piano, and it was essentially like a little apartment on wheels, and he would attach it on tours to the cargo trains to whichever destination he had to go. And it was in early 1930s that Steinway specifically even designed a piano that would go on that train carriage.
2: My goodness, I had no idea. So he had his own private rail car, basically.
1: Yes, yes.
2: Yeah. What a lucky man. But that's the advantage of making a bit of money as a pianist.
1: Well, back when the railway travel was very widespread, and that's how he would basically tour.
2: And Steinway made a piano for the carriage.
1: Yes.
2: So he could play practice while the train was in motion.
1: Mm-hmm.
2: I wonder if that influenced his composing at all later on. There's a lot of rhythm in the rail car. As well as playing, you compose and arrange quite a lot of music, don't you?
1: For me, composition is more of a hobby, and it happens from time to time. I might not compose for some years, and then I compose a lot of material. But I try to... absolutely, majority of time for me is performing music of other composers. And sometimes when I feel like it, I might compose something.
2: Do you compose mostly for the piano?
1: Yes, but I like writing for orchestra as well, like when for orchestral instruments. For example, when I was writing my piano concerto, my piano quintet, it was very interesting to write for other instruments.
2: You performed, there's a recording of John Cage's 4 minutes 33 seconds, mm-hmm. I think. Is that on one of your albums?
1: Yeah, it's on my last album.
2: And where did you record that? Where did you make that performance?
1: Well, actually, that was recorded in New York. It started in the subway station, and then it was basically a walk to the Central Park.
2: Ah, so instead of, because for those who don't know what John Cage's 4 minutes 33 seconds is, it's basically in the original version, the pianist comes onto the stage, sits down, there's a timer, and does nothing for 4 minutes and 33 seconds. Is that right? Have I got that right?
1: Yeah.
2: But your version is you've got, or you had a recorder, or somebody else had a recorder, and you did a recording walking along New York for 4 minutes and 33 seconds.
1: Oh, yes. Basically, city sounds and nature. So it's a very vibrant atmosphere.
2: Why did you want to do that, Daniil?
1: Well, so in general, this is a part of a big project that I have been working for many years, and it's music of North and South Americas, and the first part already came out, and it's basically concentrates on the music of the United States, and there is basically the works that captivate me the most, and the ones where I can sense the spirit of a place very much, and there is music of Art Tatum, George Gershwin, Aaron Copland, John Adams, Corigliano, and Mason Bates. So it's the pieces that I already played, and some of them were written specifically for me, like Mason Bates' Piano Concerto. Also after Mason Bates' Piano Concerto, there was an idea to record also this piece.
2: My guest today is the pianist, arranger, composer Daniil Trifonov. He's in New Zealand to perform Rachmaninoff's third piano concerto with the New Zealand Symphony Orchestra. Whereabouts did you grow up in Russia?
1: So I was born in Nizhny Novgorod. Our name is Gorky, the same as the writer from there. And then I was studying in Moscow for about 10 years. And then I went to study in Cleveland, Ohio.
2: Where's home now?
1: Well, I'm currently based in Connecticut for last 5 years. Yeah, there is, of course, a lot of time spent traveling as well.
2: One of the things you do to relax is hiking. Is that right?
1: Yeah.
2: We call that tramping. In New Zealand.
1: Tramping.
2: It's long distance. What's your most recent hike? Long distance one?
1: Well, actually, we took, I had some concerts with Matthias Görne in Australia, and we traveled with our families on a camper vans, and we did some hiking there. But yes, my longest hike I did was, it was almost 50 kilometers.
2: Really?
1: Yeah, that was maybe 10 years ago.
2: Now, one of the things you mentioned, your concert tour in Australia, you also do quite a lot of accompanying with singers,
1: mm-hmm.
2: which is maybe not so, it seems a little bit unusual for somebody who's already got lots of work you can do as a piano soloist. Why do you like performing with singers?
1: Well, in general, collaborative can be very fun, and actually, when I was studying in Gnesin School in Moscow, we had a wonderful teacher for singing accompaniment, and there was like exam at the end of every year for that particular course, and a lot of repertoire was already covered back then, so I kind of liked it already back then, and with singers like Matthias Görne, of course, there is a lot of flexibility, and we did now for the first time the last three Schubert cycles, Winterreise, Schönemüllerin, and Schwangesang. And before that, we did many other things, like Schumann Dichterliebe and Shostakovich Michelangelo songs and many other things.
2: I read that one of the hardest things about being a musician for you is finding out what you like about a new piece. How often do you start work on a new piece and you don't actually like it and then grow to like it as you get to know it?
1: I would say it's not that necessarily I dislike the piece. Because it's very it is always personal for each musician. What is the highlight of each music? And for me, I mean, I love a lot of music that I'm playing. But what is the center of gravity for your attention in that particular piece, structurally? It can be within a single phrase or within a larger part of it or within the whole piece. Like, what is your personal favorite part? And that's very often dictates later how interpretation grows, because if we take one part of a piece as a sort of a point of reference, then the rest grows along it. And it can even be fun from concert to change these points of reference and essentially to have a little bit different direction when the piece is being performed on different concerts. Yeah, there is a little bit of difference in acoustics, in the piano, but overall there can be always fresh ideas on different concert days.
2: In Rachmaninoff's third piano concerto, in that first movement, one of the things that's interesting about it for me is that the big climax isn't one where the orchestra's playing. The big climax, emotionally at least, for me, is when the soloist is doing that massive cadenza.
1: Mm-hmm.
2: Is that a big moment for you? I assume it is a big moment for you as a performer.
1: Well, yes, of course, it's one of the centers in this movement, and it's probably the one that requires the most flexibility physically. It's not so much about the strength itself of force applied to the keyboard, but more of how relaxed the body is while performing it. And of course, it's very emotionally charged place, but it's also still has the singing quality to it.
2: When you're in the middle of making music like that, is your mind quiet?
1: Well, I follow the music usually, and very much dependent on what came before and what comes after. So,
2: or is your mind full of the emotion of the work?
1: Well, there is internal state that needs to be created. Sometimes it needs some extra work to make it more intense. But overall, like if I'm not deeply in the role of a piece, then it might be not as concentrated, maybe. And so ideally, I like to have maybe 3-4 hours before performance when I don't do anything and I just kind of slowly get into the state of the music that I'm going to be performing.
2: What is that state in something like Rachmaninoff's Third? Is it a big extroverted work for you?
1: No.
2: Lots of expression?
1: It's actually very introverted, I find. Especially the way it begins and how it develops is. But there is quite a lot of spiritual element, I find, especially in a first movement. It's kind of like a quiet prayer. And then second and third, of course, they're different. Yeah, it's usually the very beginning of like the first few minutes of a piece that I like to linger on in my mind before performance, just to kind of set the stage, and then from there usually it flows further.
2: It's not quite a cadenza in the third movement, but it to me the orchestra sort of stops and the piano takes over, and that passage for me is almost like a movement within that movement, where he seems to gather up various other tunes that have been that have been in the concerto. It's different to the cadenza in the first movement, but is it just as demanding?
1: Well, it's actually my favorite place, probably, where piano is by itself in finale, is when it suddenly changes to a different key and starts reminiscing on the themes that came before the last movement, and this is quite special place within this movement. Also, there are great parts in the second movement where also piano is has quite a bit of discourse with the orchestra, and I would say the most fun movement to play is probably actually the second, because of how piano sets the dramaturgy for the orchestra to follow. It is the movement that allows probably the most initiative from the soloist, even though it's in a slow tempo, but it's where the piano is most at setting the mood.
2: After your tour here in New Zealand, are you heading home, back to the United States?
1: I have Rachmaninoff 3 in Singapore.
2: Oh, really?
1: Yep.
2: And the family's going with you there as well? And will you have a chance to do some hiking in New Zealand, you think, some walking?
1: This time there is not a lot of free time. I did...
2: You've done the Botanical Gardens, yeah?
1: Yes.
2: It's better than nothing.
1: maybe there will be more time.
2: And once you get back to the United States, it'll be springtime, which is good hiking time, isn't it?
1: I have about a week off, and there is a lot of Shostakovich repertoire that I'm learning now. And very often when I have time off, it's also very much of a learning new repertoire time. Yes, there is a lot of music. I'm already starting now to learn.
2: Daniil, thank you so much for joining us, and enjoy your time in New Zealand.
1: Thanks.
0: Brian Crump talking to Daniil Trifonov. You are tuned to RNZ Concert. I'm David Morris. We're in the Michael Fowler Centre in Wellington for the final work in tonight's New Zealand Symphony Orchestra concert, Rachmaninoff's Piano Concerto No. 3 with pianist Daniil Trifonov. This work is renowned for being one of the most demanding of concertos, though interestingly Rachmaninoff himself preferred this one to the second, which he said he found a bit uncomfortable. It's easy to forget that in his day Rachmaninoff was renowned pretty much more as a pianist than a composer, and some still maintain he may have been the very greatest pianist of the last century. The concerto was initially written for himself to play, which was just as well. Others, including even its dedicatee Josef Hoffmann, who was certainly no slouch as a pianist, avoided its severe technical challenges. It was only many years later that it became properly established in the repertoire. It was written especially for an American tour by Rachmaninoff in 1909, and he wasn't looking forward to it. Rachmaninoff's view of Americans was that they were only interested in money. Though it has to be said that money was Rachmaninoff's main motivation in accepting the tour, he wanted to make enough of it to buy a car. The composition of the work took place at his summer villa in Russia, and it occupied him to the extent that he finished the work without having any time to practice it before embarking for the US. He ended up having to rehearse on a dummy keyboard on board the ocean liner bound for the States. And had its first performance in New York City with Walter Damrosch conducting. That was November the 28th, 1909. And then again in New York in January with none other than Gustav Mahler on the podium. Well, on the podium tonight, it's Umberto Clerici. And the soloist is Daniil Trifonov. Sergei Rachmaninoff's Piano Concerto No. 3 in D minor.

Piano Concerto No. 3 in D minor by Sergei Rachmaninoff. What a performance! Teo Trifonoff with the New Zealand Symphony Orchestra and conductor Umberto Clerici. Listen to the sound of the audience. It's pretty much a capacity crowd in the Michael Fowler Centre tonight. I can spot the odd empty seat, but they're very few and very far between. I can't see the whole audience from where I'm sitting, but I can see quite a few people on their feet, a standing ovation. Well, one reason why that concerto is so demanding is possibly because Rachmaninoff wrote it for himself, and he had a huge hand span. The average for pianists is about a ninth or a tenth, but Rachmaninoff could reach a twelfth. That's about an octave and a half. Scriabin and Rachmaninoff both studied at the same conservatory, and Scriabin actually injured himself trying to match Rachmaninoff's handspan. Daniil Trifonoff certainly looked as if he wasn't having any difficulties with that music whatsoever. And the concentration involved in it as well.

Daniil Trifonov with a beautiful encore. And what I could see from where I'm sitting in the Michael Fowler Centre, and what you couldn't over the radio, is that that piece was for just the left hand alone. A beautiful piece for the left hand by Alexander Scriabin. Daniil Trifonov has recently been in Australia, as you heard during his interview with Brian earlier, accompanying Matthias Gerner and Schubert's Winterreise, and also playing this, the Rachmaninoff concerto that we heard. The critic described it there in Melbourne as virtuosity of the highest order. Trifonov's stellar pianism shone through just as much through his great delicacy of touch. Sheer magic. And the critic concluded, this was a performance that will linger long in the memories of those lucky enough to secure tickets. I think this concert's going to linger in our memories as well. Another encore.

0: Daniil Trifonov with another encore. And I have to confess my ignorance on that one. I've no idea what it is. I'd rather like to hear it again, though. Especially when it's played like that. My goodness. Bowing to the audience in the Michael Fowler Centre. It's fascinating. The members of the NZSO are still seated on stage. And I think, like the rest of us, they were absolutely transfixed watching and hearing Daniil Trifonov play. And some of them had great big beaming smiles on their faces. Back on stage again. And my producer's just told me in my earpiece that it's the Adagio from Sleeping Beauty by Tchaikovsky. Not sure who arranged it, though. I should have recognised that. Dear me. Well, what a memorable concert. Especially, actually, for one of the NZSO's long-serving musicians. Rachel Vernon is the orchestra's principal bass clarinet. She's been with the NZSO for 30 years, and tonight was her last concert with the orchestra. And during the slow movement of the Rachmaninoff, she had a beautiful solo. It was a lovely moment when, just after she'd finished, her the principal clarinet, Patrick Barry, just put his hand gently on her arm, just acknowledging her presence there. Well, I'm sure we all wish her well on a much-deserved retirement. Well, that brings tonight's concert to a close. Many thanks to the RNZ concert team, producer David McCaw, sound engineer Daryl Stack, and technical assistant Zeb Morrow. I'm David Morris. Well, I hope you've enjoyed the evening. I certainly have. And we all wish you a very good night. Noho ora mai.
1: Thanks, David. We recorded that concert in 2025. I'm Charlotte Secker, and you're tuned into Evenings here on RNZ Concert. Now coming up, we have early music up late, beginning with a Handel overture from a pastoral opera, and later an aria that has debate as to who even wrote it. And we also feature a Saint-Saëns movement from one of his piano concertos. So stick around, stay with us if you can.
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We begin early music up late with a piece from Handel's pastoral opera Atalanta, a story of a disguised king and princess who fall in love. After a light-hearted series of jealousies, misdelivered gifts, and supposed betrayals, the god Mercury descends on a cloud to bless the royal union, ending the performance with joyous celebrations. I'll play you the beginning of this wonderful story from Handel. Here is the overture from Atalanta.

The overture from Handel's Atalanta, performed by Crispian Steele Perkins, with Tafel music, conducted by Jean Lamont. Charles Everson's Concerto Grosso No. 9 is an orchestral work based on the piano sonatas of Scarlatti. The fourth movement, which you'll hear now, is a driven allegro that swaps between small groups of the string orchestra and the full force, true to Scarlatti's style.

The fourth movement of Avicen's Concerto Grosso No. 9 in C, performed by Cafe Zimmermann. Next we have Salvatore Rosa's Star Vicino, an aria with the general poetic idea of I love being near you and I hate being away from you. This piece has a wee bit of controversy, as it was believed to have been composed by Rosa. However, historians claim that the Book of Songs it comes from may be written out copies of works written by well-known composers of the time. So although we don't know who it is by, this is a beautiful song about missing someone you love when they are not there. Enjoy Sumi Joe with Vincenzo Scalera with Star Vicino.

A delightful piece, Star di Vicino, performed by Sumi Jo and Vincenzo Scalera. I'm Charlotte Secker, and you're listening to Evenings on RNZ Concert. Next, we have a string quartet, Andante Festivo, by Sibelius. This work later sparked an adaptation for Finland's greeting to the world in a radio broadcast that celebrated the New York World Exhibition. However, this is the quartet that inspired it.

Andante Festivo by Sibelius, performed by the Tempera Quartet. Next, we have Saint-Saëns' Piano Concerto No. 5 in F. Nicknamed Egyptian, I'll play you the opening Allegro Animato, which has a bright and serene feeling throughout. Although nicknamed Egyptian, it is slightly misleading because, although it was written in Egypt, the music largely depicts the journey of a sea voyage rather than local Egyptian culture.

The first movement of Saint-Saëns' Piano Concerto No. 5 in F, performed by Jean-Yves Thibaudet on the piano with the Swiss Remand Orchestra. Bach's Toccata in Fugue in F next. The Toccata with a famous driving pedal solo. And the Fugue is a double fugue, unusual for Bach, with two distinct subjects that are introduced separately before being combined. Here is Bach's Toccata and Fugue in F.

Bach's Toccata and Fugue in F, performed by Gillian Weir on the organ of the St. Thomas Church in Leipzig, where Bach is buried. You're tuned into RNZ Concert and Evenings here with me, Charlotte Secker. Next up, we go to Brahms's Clarinet Trio in A minor. I'll play you the pensive autumnal opening movement. This comes from a set of works that Brahms wrote after he intended to stop composing. He was inspired by clarinetist Richard Mühlfeld and his brilliant playing, writing four late masterpieces for the clarinet. Here is the opening to his clarinet trio in A minor.

0: Marie Ross, Claire Lisa Demetra, and Petra Somlai performing Brahms' clarinet trio in A minor, the first movement. Fincan dal vino from Mozart's Don Giovanni is also known as the champagne aria. Don Giovanni tells his servant Leporello to throw a massive party, get everyone drunk, and invite every young woman he can find. So he can add at least 10 new names to his list of romantic conquests, of course. Here's André Schuin performing Fincan dal vino from Don Giovanni.
1: Fincan dal vino, calda la tesa, ora gran festa fa preparar.

0: The champagne aria Fin Candalvino from Mozart's Don Giovanni, performed by André Schuin with the Mozarteum Orchestra Salzburg under Roberto González Moñas. It's all a party here on RNZ Concert this evening. I'm Charlotte Secker, and coming up we have a Much Ado About Nothing suite written by Korngold. Some incidental music, and later a piece inspired by two of Catherine Mansfield's poems. So join us if you can.
1: Every morning from 6 to 10, we have exactly what you need to begin your day on the right note. 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
0: Before we get to that lovely Korngold suite, we have a couple of pieces to start us off. Here is Grieg's Norwegian March from Lyric Suite. Although described as a march, this is rather a dance in Norwegian culture, performed at events like weddings and pairs, not a rigid militaristic march.

The Norwegian March from Grieg's Lyric Suite, performed by the Malmö Symphony Orchestra and the Beate Ingeset. Hummel's Potpourri for piano and guitar in G minor is a charming chamber work from the classical romantic transition period, combining the keyboard style of Hummel with the intimate textures of the guitar. This potpourri referring to the stringing together of popular melodic themes of the time.

Hummel's Potpourri in G minor, performed by Alexander Serge Ramirez and Sheila Arnold. I'm Charlotte Secker, and you're tuned into Evenings on RNZ Concert. Now we head to that Korngold Suite from Much Ado About Nothing, a collection of excerpts arranged from the incidental music he wrote in 1918 for Shakespeare's play. His cinematic flair is plastered throughout this work, so enjoy Korngold's Much Ado About Nothing Suite.

Korngold's Much Ado About Nothing Suite, performed by the Linz Bruckner Orchestra under Caspar Richter. I'm Charlotte Secker, and you're tuned into Evenings on RNZ Concert. Next, we go to Schubert's three piano pieces. I'll play you the third, which is an allegro marked by a brisk, rhythmic pulse and playful feel. Now, Schubert left these manuscripts untitled. However, Brahms found them later and edited and published them anonymously, giving the set its current title.

The third of three piano pieces by Schubert, performed by Maria Joao Pires. An anonymous work called Qui Pius Ac Mitis, performed by Anonymous Four, a highly acclaimed American female a cappella group that specializes in medieval, Renaissance, and contemporary classical music. This piece follows the Agnus Dei trope.

the Pius Akmitis, or Who is Pious and Gentle, performed by female a cappella group Anonymous Four, who were known for their beautiful intonation and vocal blending, as well as extensive research into historical manuscripts. Ina by Keith Statham is an original Scottish air by the British composer who was Auckland-based in his retirement. Here is the Puertas Quartet performing Ina.

0: Puertas Quartet performing Keith Statham's Ina, an original Scottish air, celebrating the work of Kiwi musicians here on RNZ Concert. Coming up on Evenings with me, Charlotte Secker, we have a piece inspired by two Catherine Mansfield poems, and later by Lero from the Chant d'Auvergne, which is one of my favourite pieces. So stick around.
1: Just like a hearty breakfast, mornings on RNZ Concert is packed full of variety, whether it's calm and relaxing music or the big bangers you can belt out at home or in your car, wherever you are. 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
0: Based on Catherine Mansfield's poems Sanary and Sleeping Together, which reflect on a hot, quiet room looking over the bay and explores memories and quiet nighttime reflection. Edwin Carr's two Mansfield poems is a beautiful work for oboe d'amore and piano.

Jennifer Paula on the oboe d'amore and Reed Gainsford on the piano playing Edwin Carr's Two Mansfield Poems. I'm Charlotte Secker and you're tuned into Evenings on RNZ Concert. Next we have the second movement of Symphony No. 4 by Muzio Clementi. This piece bridges the gap between classical and romantic periods, and foresaw the likes of Brahms and Bruckner with lush melodies. Clementi's works are often overshadowed by the works of Beethoven in the symphonic tradition, but they're just as beautiful and lush. So enjoy the second movement of his fourth symphony.

the second movement of Muzio Clementi's Symphony No. 4 in D, performed by the Rome Symphony Orchestra under Francesco La Vecchia. The next work I'll play you is Strauss's Morgen. This version is for piano, but it is more commonly performed as a Lied, meaning tomorrow, morgen, a serene art song composed by Strauss as a wedding gift for his wife, soprano Pauline de Anna, a beautiful love song.

Jean Yu performing Strauss's Morgen. Next, we have Cantaloube's Bailero from Chant d'Auvergne, one of the more well-known works from this collection of songs from the Auvergne region of France. It has been featured in some films and advertisements, and is also known as the Shepherd's Song.

The Shepherd's Song Bailero from Chant d'Auvergne by Cantaloube, performed by Kate Royal with the ASMF under Edward Gardner. Now, as we bring things to a close here tonight on RNZ Concert, I'll play you Australian composer Graham Cohen's three-movement work, Shaker Dances. We begin with a whirling dance, followed by Precept and Line, a more introspective lyrical piece, and ending with the Square Order Shuffle, a playful dance-like finale, performed this evening by the Tasmanian Symphony Orchestra.

the high-spirited conclusion, Square Order Shuffle to Cohen's Shaker Dances, performed by the Tasmanian Symphony Orchestra under Richard Mills. I'm Charlotte Secker, and this is Evenings on RNZ Concert. To bring things to a close tonight, before I leave you, I'll play you Philip Glass's Mishima Closing from his third string quartet. Originally written for Paul Schrader's biographical film Mishima, about the Japanese writer, this final movement serves as an emotional and driving resolution to the whole work.

0: The closing of Philip Glass's third string quartet, performed by the Carducci String Quartet. That brings evenings to a close here tonight on RNZ Concert. I'm Charlotte Seka, and noho ora mai. Have a lovely evening.
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0: The kākāriki, the New Zealand parakeet. Te reo irirangi o Aotearoa.
1: RNZ News, kia ora, I'm Nicola Wright. A group representing retirement village residents says it's taking far too long to get a law change that will ensure faster payouts for people who leave. The government is proposing changes that would see residents and families paid interest after 6 months of leaving a unit and fully repaid after 12 months. But Di Sinclair from the Retirement Village Residents Association says action seems to have stalled. In the meantime, she's been dealing with cases where people have waited almost 2 years for their money. The government says substantial reforms will be announced soon. Extra paediatricians are being drafted in and elective surgery is still being called off in the busiest flu season in years at Auckland's children's hospitals. About 70 children a week have been admitted to Kids First and Starship hospitals in the past 4 weeks with the most severe respiratory symptoms, an 85% increase since the end of July. South Auckland paediatrician Dame Tuila Percival says this winter is the worst she can remember. The Chinese Foreign Ministry has criticised the boss of the US artificial intelligence company Anthropic for saying China's proficiency in AI would create national security risks for the United States. It called the statement narratives of threat and malicious competition. Meanwhile, tech stocks in Asia, Europe and the US have fallen after the bosses of AI companies called for a slowdown in the pace of its development. The Department of Conservation fears the albatross colony at Tairoa Head near Dunedin may be hit by bird flu as the breeding season approaches. Otago's principal ranger Jim Watts says the Northern Royal Albatross, or Tauroa, is on the list of 28 bird species to be vaccinated against the H5N1 bird flu. But he says the process is difficult as the vaccination requires two doses, 3 to 4 weeks apart. And Doc says bird flu testing of a leopard seal found dead on Pitone Beach should take about 3 days. Australia detected its first case of bird flu in a mainland mammal, a long-nosed fur seal, in August. That's the news.
2: Tonight on Music Alive, a New Zealand string quartet concert that sweeps from the sounds of Mozart to contemporary New Zealand composer Louise Webster's nostalgic This Memory of Earth. And after that, there's an impassioned string quartet from Shostakovich and irresistible music by Mendelssohn. The New Zealand String Quartet, tonight from 7 on RNZ Concert.
1: Forecast from Met Service to midnight. Northland, Auckland and Western Waikato, a few showers. Gisborne to Wairarapa, generally fine. Coromandel Peninsula, Bay of Plenty, the Central High Country, the remainder of Waikato to Wellington, mainly fine. Some cloud morning and evening and one or two showers for inland Bay of Plenty. Nelson, Marlborough, Canterbury, Otago and mainland Southland, mainly fine with high cloud thickening over Otago and Southland from afternoon. Buller to Westland partly cloudy, isolated showers becoming widespread south of the glaciers this afternoon. Fiordland and Stewart Island mostly cloudy with showers, turning to rain in Fiordland this morning, spreading to Stewart Island this evening, possibly heavy. Chatham Islands a few showers, clearing in the afternoon. In the main centres today, Auckland partly cloudy, the odd shower, southwesterlies dying out this evening, 17 degrees. Tauranga becoming fine light winds and 18. Hamilton fog breaking up this morning, then fine more often. Afternoon westerlies and 17. Wellington partly cloudy, northerlies strong at times from afternoon, 15. Christchurch fine with a chance of morning fog. Northeasterlies for a while this afternoon, 20 degrees. And Dunedin a fine day, high cloud this evening. Northerlies from afternoon and a high of 20. 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

Some gentle brass to wake you up this Ratu Tuesday, the 15th of September. That was the Royal Academy of Music Juilliard School Brass playing Sonata in six parts by Giovanni Battista Buonamente. Very good morning to you. Morena. Welcome along. I'm Kerry MacDonald with you on Mornings on Concert, sitting in for Andrew Clark this morning. And I am looking forward to the morning with the music we've got for you. Ahead of us in this hour, I've got a few parts of a Mendelssohn symphony. He's in Italy. And there's a mandolin being quite perky. And towards the end of the hour, we're going to be in a spring mood. Right now, 7 minutes past six, and we're going to continue with a little more music from the brass section. And this time, it's in Haydn's time. It was a fairly complicated process if you wanted to write for solo trumpet at that point. There's so many other wind instruments had become chromatic, or at least something close to it. Holes and extra tubes doing the job. But the trick was to get the trumpet to do the same without killing the brilliant sound. And there were plenty of goes at it, but none before Herr Anton Weidinger. And lucky for us, he and Haydn were great friends.

And Joseph Haydn providing something wonderful for Alison Balsam to play on the trumpet, part of the trumpet concerto in E-flat, the first movement. And Alison Balsam was joined by the Bremen German Chamber Philharmonic. You're listening to Mornings on RNZ Concert. It's 6:15.

Something to inspire you if you've just done your piano practice this morning. Frédéric Chopin, the Prelude in A-flat, and that was Alexandre Tarot. Bringing us to Mendelssohn. Now, Mendelssohn once called his fourth symphony Blue Sky in A Major. What a great start. And he called it his jolliest work. It's actually a bit like a series of little vignettes reflecting how he felt about Italy that he visited when he was just 21. So here's the first movement of Mendelssohn's Symphony No. 4 in A, Italian.

That really would make you want to visit Italy, I reckon. The first movement of Felix Mendelssohn's Symphony No. 4 in A, and it's subtitled Italian, played by the Prague Philharmonic, conducted by Jerzy Belhavec. And apparently, Mendelssohn conducted the symphony's premiere with the London Philharmonic Society, and the piece was really well received, but he continued to revise it and right up until he died in 1847. RNZ Concert. It's time now for some music for the mandolin. I said we'd have some perky mandolin. Here it is. This piece written in England during the 18th century, and one of the composers that were well known for music for the mandolin was Francesco Weber. He arrived in London in 1724, and he performed a mandolin concerto in 1728. This is the first movement of a sonata played by Arte Mandoline.

mandolin. Doesn't it sound lovely and bright? That was the first movement of the Mandolin Sonata No. 4 by Giovanni Francesco Weber, or Weber. It was played by Arte Mandoline, and the composer was actually a theorbist, played the theorbo, but he taught the mandolin to Princess Amelia of Wales, which shows you how popular the instrument was growing in England. You're listening to Mornings on RNZ Concert. It's 26 minutes to 26 minutes to 7. So let's take a look at what's happening with the weather around the country today. In Tamaki Makaurau, Auckland, partly cloudy with the odd shower. Southwesterlies dying out this evening and a maximum temperature of 17. In Tauranga Moana, some early morning cloud. Otherwise, it'll be fine with light winds, 18. Kirikiraroa, Hamilton, fog lifting and breaking up this morning to increasing fine spells, light winds, afternoon westerlies and a high expected today of 17 degrees. In Te Whanganui Atara, Wellington, partly cloudy with northerlies strong at times from this afternoon and your maximum expected to be 15. Ōtautahi, Christchurch, fine but possible morning fog, light winds and then northeasterlies for a time this afternoon, 20 your maximum. In Ōtepoti, Dunedin, fine with high cloud this evening, light winds and northerlies developing this afternoon and you can expect a high today of 20 degrees. It's now 25 minutes to 7 right here on Mornings on RNZ Concert with me, Kerry McDonald.

That was the Brahms Trio playing a piece by a Russian composer who wrote his Suite in C in 1932, Paul Juon. RNZ Concert, it's all about spring. So picture a festival, maybe a spring festival. There's dancing, of course. Plenty of Renaissance festivities going on in the painter Botticelli's day.

La Primavera, Spring, by Ottorino Respighi from his Three Botticelli Pictures. That was the Bamberger Sinfonica, conducted by Riccardo Frizza. Well, not to put too fine a point on it, the official start of spring, are you a September the 1st or September the 21st person? All those new lambs bouncing around, daffodils. It's supposed to be the start of lovely weather, but as we all know, that doesn't always work out. And spring is often the most tempestuous of the seasons, which is the case all over the world too. And it is something that Antonio Vivaldi was exploring when he wrote his wonderful work about the seasons. So this is spring.

Wonderful music by Antonio Vivaldi, magical violinist, a teacher, composer, the main reason really for the excellence and success of the orchestra at the Ospedale della Pietà. That was his Four Seasons Spring. And we heard violinist Giuliano Carmignola with Andrea Marcon playing harpsichord, and he was directing the Venice Baroque Orchestra. Well, in our next hour, the trombone features. There's also some music from a couple of symphonies, one of them by Camille Saint-Saëns and one of them by Beethoven. It's in C minor, you might recognise it. But here's a little bit of a piano sonata that's in C minor.

pianist Alfredo Perl playing the fourth movement, the last movement of Beethoven's Piano Sonata number 8 in C minor, the Pathétique. That was the bit of that particular piano sonata that was perhaps the second one that I tried to play, feeling very important playing Beethoven when I was younger. A bit more Beethoven in C minor in the next hour. 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

0: The kākāriki, the New Zealand parakeet. Te reo irirangi o Aotearoa.
1: RNZ News, kia ora, I'm Nicola Wright. A South Auckland paediatrician wants flu vaccinations to be free for everybody next year. Hospitals have reported a big increase in children admitted with severe respiratory symptoms over the past month, and Dame Teawila Percival says she supports the introduction of free flu vaccines for under fives. But she says the escalating numbers seen this winter could have been avoided if the vaccine was free for everyone. An advocacy group is concerned action has stalled on a law change that will ensure faster payouts for people who leave retirement villages. The government's proposing changes that would mean residents and their families get paid interest after 6 months of leaving a unit and are fully repaid within 12 months. Di Sinclair from the Retirement Village Residents Association says the process is taking far too long. Advocates say incoming changes to the job seeker benefit could trap young people in violent households. From November, some 18 and 19-year-olds will need to prove their parents can't or won't support them before they qualify for the benefit. Child Poverty Action Group spokesperson Isaac Gunson says the job seeker benefit is vital for those trying to escape abuse. He says it should not be left up to young people to prove they're victims of abuse. The Deputy Prime Minister says the new City Rail Link gives him hope for Auckland's business sector. David Seymour says construction and traffic management have been highly disruptive for the CBD. He says he hopes the CRL will be a turning point to revitalise businesses. The Labour Party leader says he's unconvinced that AI is an existential threat to humanity. The chief executive of AI firm Anthropic and other companies have called to slow the speed of development due to escalating safety concerns. Chris Hipkins says AI could have significant consequences for society, but he says statements about a 10% chance of the technology wiping out humans has a fair amount of hyperbole. That's the news.
2: Coming up on 3 to 7, Taonga Pu'oro exponent Ariana Tikau, ringing Te Ao Māori to a New Zealand string quartet concert in her hometown of Ototahi, Christchurch, and three works that link the living and the dead. Between Worlds, it's part of 3 to 7, with me, Brian Crump, today on RNZ Concert.
1: The forecast from Met Service to midnight. Northland, Auckland and Western Waikato, a few showers. Gisborne to Wairarapa, generally fine. Coromandel Peninsula, Bay of Plenty, the central high country, the remainder of Waikato to Wellington, mainly fine. Some cloud morning and evening and one or two showers for inland Bay of Plenty. Nelson, Marlborough, Canterbury, Otago and mainland Southland, mainly fine with high cloud thickening over Otago and Southland from afternoon. Buller to Westland partly cloudy, isolated showers becoming widespread south of the glaciers this afternoon. Fiordland and Stewart Island mostly cloudy with showers, turning to rain in Fiordland this morning, spreading to Stewart Island this evening, possibly heavy. Chatham Islands a few showers, clearing in the afternoon. In the main centres today, Auckland partly cloudy, the odd shower, southwesterlies dying out this evening, 17 degrees. Tauranga becoming fine light winds and 18. Hamilton fog breaking up this morning, then fine more often. Afternoon westerlies and 17. Wellington partly cloudy, northerlies strong at times from afternoon, 15. Christchurch fine with the chance of morning fog. Northeasterlies for a while this afternoon, 20 degrees. And Dunedin a fine day, high cloud this evening. Northerlies from afternoon and a high of 20. 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
4: Nga mihi o te ata. Very good morning to you and welcome to RNZ Concert Mornings with me, Carrie McDonald, sitting in for Andrew Clark this morning. And it is Aratu, Tuesday. It's the 15th of September. We're going to start this hour in a magical world of exotic beauty.

two pianists involved in that one, François-Xavier Poisat and Louis Schweitzer-Bell. And they were playing Les Doronettes, Empress of the Pagodas, from Maurice Ravel's Mother Goose Suite. I'm Kerry MacDonald. Welcome along this morning to Mornings on Concert. Very nice to be keeping you company this morning. Well, ahead, I've got a couple of new releases coming up. And this first one is actually due for digital release on the 13th of November this year. So it's something to really look forward to. It is Wunderkammer, Mr. Telemann's Cabinet of Curiosities, and it's put out by the recorder player Max Volbes and Il Pomodoro. They're exploring the extraordinary variety of music by Georg Philipp Telemann. And the first single, Hanakian Dance, which was arranged by Volbes himself, transforming the finale of Telemann's 12th flute fantasia to a dazzling orchestral rondo inspired by Eastern European folk traditions.

I love hearing the recorder. It sounds so great. Certainly a little bit different from all those school classrooms full of recorder players aspiring. That was a piece performed by Max Folbers on the recorder with Il Pomodoro. And it's a track from a release coming out in November called Wunderkammer, Mr. Telemann's Cabinet of Curiosities. And that piece was by Max Folbers, Hanakian Dance, after the presto from Fantasia No. 12 for flute. Hanakia is in the Czech Republic, which links us very nicely with our next piece of music and our next composer, who is Antonín Dvořák, although this particular piece he wrote when he was in America. The New York socialite, Miss Jeanette Thurber, was responsible for getting Dvořák to America, and she set up a National Conservatory of Music. And her shortlisted candidates were the young Jean Sibelius and the older Dvořák. Well, Dvořák won out, and he and his family arrived on American shores and had quite a good time. And he certainly wrote plenty of great music. This is the String Quartet No. 12 in F, the American. We're going to hear the fourth movement, played by the Royal Philharmonic, conducted by Charles Rosenkranz.

Happy music by Antonin Dvorak. The fourth movement of his string quartet, number 12 in F, The American. One of the works he wrote in his time in that bohemian colony, Spillville, Iowa. That's where he wrote a lot of his New World Symphony, as well as the whole of that string quartet. We heard the Royal Philharmonic, conducted by Charles Rosencrantz. You're listening to Mornings on RNZ Concert. Me, Kerry MacDonald, and I'm here through to 10 o'clock this morning. It's 19 past seven, and I've got a song for you. It's the third song in Roger Quilter's Opus 24, Five English Love Lyrics. We're going to hear James Gilchrist singing Go, Lovely Rose. That's after this piece by Florence Price.

go, lovely Rose. Must be just about time for roses, is it? You can let me know. Roger Quilter's song, Go Lovely Rose, and the tenor there was James Gilchrist with Anna Tilbrook at the piano. A song published in 1923, and if you're interested, the text was by the 17th century poet Edmund Waller. And before that, it was a piece by Florence Price from her suite number one for organ. That was the third movement, The Air, played by Califax. That brings us to 25 past seven here on Irons and Concert Mornings. And I did promise you a bit more Beethoven in C minor. Well, here it is. The opening of this symphony is really famous, but we're going to hear the slow movement. It's a theme and variations, very calming. But Beethoven's not content to rest. There's a bit of grandeur in there and grit as well, perhaps even the eye of the storm. Here's Orchestre Révolutionnaire et Romantique, conducted by John Elliott Gardiner, to play the second movement of Beethoven's Symphony No. 5 in C minor.

There it was, Beethoven, his Symphony No. 5 in C minor. That was the second movement, played by Orchestra Révolutionnaire et Romantique, conducted by John Elliott Gardiner. Brings us to 25 to 8 and a look at the weather in the main centres for today. In Tamaki Makaurau, Auckland, partly cloudy with the odd shower. Southwesterlies dying out this evening, a maximum 17. Tauranga Moana, some early morning cloud. Otherwise, it'll be fine with light winds and a high of 18. Kirikiriroa, Hamilton, fog lifting and breaking up this morning to increasing fine spells. Light winds and afternoon westerlies, your maximum 17. Te Whanganui Atara, Wellington, partly cloudy with northerlies strong at times from this afternoon. You can expect a high of 15 today. O Tautahi, Christchurch, areas of morning fog clearing to fine and then light winds with northeasterlies for a time this afternoon, your maximum 20 degrees. And also expecting a high of 20 in O Tipoti, Dunedin, fine with high cloud this evening and northerlies developing this afternoon. Well, it's time for another of our new releases for this morning. And this one features that wonderful, rich and resonant sound of the trombone, the bass trombone to be precise. It's the debut solo album of Hiroyuki Kurogane, who's the bass trombonist of the NHK Symphony Orchestra, one of Japan's leading brass musicians. And the album, it said, fully captures the profound nuance and expressive charm of the bass trombone. And another highlight is the exquisite ensemble work with the pianist Ayana Joe, who's collaborated quite a long time with Kurogane. Here's the Song of the Circling Stars.

Did you know a trombone could sound like that? That was trombonist Hiroyuki Kirogani with Ayana Joe at the piano, and a track from the album that he released at the end of August, Alive. That particular piece, The Song of the Circling Stars. Just gorgeous. 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

Enthusiastic applause for the New Zealand Youth Choir, conducted by David Squire. And How Do You Keep the Music Playing by Michel Legrand. Patty Austin and James Ingram released the first version, 1982. It was my favourite song to sing and play at the time. Not quite that version, but I don't even think I saw the film it was written for. But that was New Zealand Youth Choir, so great to hear young people. RNZ Concert, 14 minutes to 8, and the pianist, composer and organist Saint-Saëns, a prodigy. He had perfect pitch at the age of 2. He did his first public concert when he was 5, had a deep interest in and knowledge of geology, botany, butterflies and maths. He was a close friend of Liszt, and he dedicated his Symphony No. 3 to Liszt. English audience loved the new work and apparently erupted into an uncharacteristic ovation. It's easy to understand their enthusiasm. This is Symphony No. 3 in C minor by Camille Saint-Saëns, organ, and it's the fourth movement.

dazzling finish to Camille Saint-Saëns' Symphony No. 3 in C minor, the organ symphony. And is that what they call a banger, maybe? Daniel Roth was the organist with Les Siècles, directed by François-Xavier Roth. Well, coming up, another hour of great music here on RNZ Concert Mornings, including our beauty spot this morning, which is by way of celebrating a great birthday. And I have a ticket giveaway for you in the next hour if you're in Auckland, so stay listening. What to follow that magnificent music with? Well, here's clarinetist Anthony McGill with Pacifica Quartet and Awa Shoha from the Quintet for Clarinet and String Quartet by James Lee III.

0: The kākāriki. The New Zealand parakeet. Te reo irirangi o Aotearoa.
1: RNZ News, kia ora, I'm Nicola Wright. Doctors are doing extra shifts and specialists from other departments been drafted in as Auckland Children's Hospitals cope with the busiest flu season in years. About 70 children a week have been admitted to Kids First and Starship hospitals in the past 4 weeks with the most severe respiratory symptoms. It's an 85% increase since the end of July. South Auckland paediatrician Dame Te Wheeler Percival says it's the worst winter she can remember. Advocates say the job seeker benefit is vital for those trying to escape abuse and say changes could trap young people in violent households. From November, some 18 and 19-year-olds will need to prove their parents can't or won't support them before they qualify for the benefit. Child Poverty Action Group spokesperson Isaac Gunson says the policy change could create a high level of dependency on parents who otherwise need to be escaped. The Deputy Prime Minister says he would rather invest in infrastructure for motorists than on more public transport. David Seymour has welcomed the completion of Auckland's long-awaited City Rail Link. However, he says most people use cars and says he supports the choice to drive rather than trying to force the use of public transport. Yemen's Houthi movement says it has launched another missile and drone attack on Saudi military locations. The extent of the attack or damage has not been immediately verified, and there's been no reaction so far from Riyadh. The Houthis say the operation was carried out in response to Saudi airstrikes. The Department of Conservation fears the albatross colony at Tairoa Head near Dunedin may be hit by bird flu as the breeding season approaches. Tairoa Head is home to a colony of northern royal albatross, or Toroa. Principal Ranger Jim Watts says the vaccination process is difficult as it requires 2 doses, 3 to 4 weeks apart, so they need to be able to identify and catch the birds in time. That's the news.
2: Coming up on 3 to 7, Taonga Pu'oro exponent Ariana Tikau ringing Te Ao Māori to a New Zealand string quartet concert in her hometown of Ototahi, Christchurch, and 3 works that link the living and the dead. Between Worlds, it's part of 3 to 7, with me, Brian Crump, today on RNZ Concert.
1: The forecast from Met Service to midnight. Northland, Auckland and Western Waikato, a few showers. Gisborne to Wairarapa, generally fine. Coromandel Peninsula, Bay of Plenty, the central high country, the remainder of Waikato to Wellington, mainly fine. Some cloud morning and evening, and 1 or 2 showers for inland Bay of Plenty. Nelson, Marlborough, Canterbury, Otago and mainland Southland, mainly fine, with high cloud thickening over Otago and Southland from afternoon. Buller to Westland, partly cloudy, isolated showers becoming widespread south of the glaciers this afternoon. Fiordland and Stewart Island, mostly cloudy with showers, turning to rain in Fiordland this morning, spreading to Stewart Island this evening, possibly heavy. Chatham Islands, a few showers, clearing in the afternoon. In the main centres today, Auckland partly cloudy, the odd shower. Southwesterlies dying out this evening, 17 degrees. Tauranga becoming fine, light winds and 18. Hamilton fog breaking up this morning, then fine more often. Afternoon westerlies and 17. Wellington partly cloudy, northerlies strong at times from afternoon, 15. Christchurch fine with the chance of morning fog, northeasterlies for a while this afternoon, 20 degrees, and Dunedin a fine day, high cloud this evening, northerlies from afternoon and a high of 20. This is RNZ Concert, funded through New Zealand On Air.
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piano, getting a bit of help from bassoonist David Peterson. The pianist was Ilit Grigorian, and they were playing the first of Robert Schumann's Kinderszenen and children's scenes. Atamare, very good morning to you. Welcome along if you just joined us here on Mornings on RNZ Concert. I'm Kerry MacDonald, and it is Aratu, Tuesday morning, and 6 minutes past eight. Well, this morning's it's a Ticket Tuesday. I'm giving away tickets that Auckland listeners can be in for, and later on in this hour we can go and stand in the wee Celtic corner. And first of all, it's a happy birthday and a beauty spot both at the same time.

wonderful Jessie Norman, particularly renowned for her interpretations of Richard Strauss songs, of which that was one. That was September from Richard Strauss's Four Last Songs. And Jessie Norman joined by the Leipzig Gewandhaus Orchestra, conducted by Kurt Masur. And today marks Jessie Norman's birthday. She was born on the 15th of September in 1945. Celebrated recitalist, dramatic opera singer. She sang at the presidential inaugurations of Ronald Reagan and Bill Clinton, as well as the 60th birthday celebrations of Queen Elizabeth II in 1986. She's just one of those singers much loved by audiences. Maybe you've got a special memory of hearing her sing, or a favourite song you love to hear her sing. Do feel free to text us on 8824. Well, now it is 13 minutes past 8 and we're at a famous American landmark. So picture the Arizona landscape, the Grand Canyon, ready for the sunrise.

Very grand. A sunrise from Grand Canyon Suite by Ferdy Grofe. And that was the Bournemouth Symphony Orchestra conducted by William T. Stromberg. Brings us to, where are we? 18 minutes past 8 here on RNZ Concert Mornings. I'm Kerry McDonald with you through to 10 o'clock this morning, sitting in for Andrew Clark while he's away on leave. And now we're going to Poland. I have a slightly soft spot for Poland. I notice things Polish because my son lives there and I visited for the first time earlier this year. And of course came across all the wonderful history and the fact that Fryderyk Chopin is a bit of a national hero. Imagine that, a composer, musician being a hero. Well, this next music is all about a beloved Polish national hero, nephew of the last Polish king and a marshal of the French Empire, Prince Józef Poniatowski. So, this is a Polonaise.

Polonaise on a popular tune of the late Prince Joseph Poniatowski in C, a piece by Maria Szymanowska, Jordana Pawlowikowa was the pianist. Maria Szymanowska, quite an interesting person. She was the mother-in-law of the poet Adam Mickiewicz, and not only did she study composition with the leading musicians of the day, but she also gained an international reputation as a pianist. She lived between 1789 and 1831. That was a polonaise. We're going from a polonaise to a waltz and a different part of Europe. We are on the beautiful Blue Danube.

New Zealand audience terrifically pleased to be on the beautiful Blue Danube with New Zealand Symphony Orchestra under Hamish McKeach. Johann Strauss II, of course, his wonderful waltz. Well, now we go to the southern part of the Danube with a new release. It's called Melancholy, and it's from baritone Konstantin Kremel, who brings together composers Johannes Brahms and Eusebius Mandichevsky. Gosh, I'm having trouble this morning. Eusebius Mandichevsky. They met in Vienna, the late 1870s, and had a close friendship. The young student from distant Bukovina, Eusebius Mandichevsky, he was the son of an Orthodox priest, and he grew up immersed in the Romanian side of his mother and the Ukrainian of his father's. We're going to hear a track from Konstantin Kremel's album. He's singing this piece by Eusebius Mandichevsky.

That was baritone Konstantin Kremel with Amiel Bushavkevits playing the piano. And a track from an album released last month, re-establishing a neglected composer of substance as well as charm as a figure well worth rediscovering, according to BBC Music Magazine. The album called Melancholy, and that track was Eusebius Mandichevsky, the Romanian Songs, featuring the baritone and the pianist together, making a wonderful piece of music, don't you think? Well, it's now 24 minutes to nine, and it's time to take a look at what's happening with the weather in the main centres for today. In Tamaki Makaurau, Auckland, it'll be partly cloudy with the odd shower. Southwesterlies dying out this evening and a maximum temperature of 17. Tauranga Moana, some early morning cloud, otherwise it'll be fine with light winds and your high expected to be 18. Kirikiraroa, Hamilton, fog lifting and breaking up in the morning to increasing fine spells, light winds, afternoon westerlies and 17 the maximum. Te Whanganui Atara, Wellington, partly cloudy with northerlies strong at times from this afternoon. You can expect a high today of 15 degrees. Ōtautahi, Christchurch, areas of morning fog clearing to fine with light winds and then northeasterlies for a time this afternoon. And your high expected to be 20 degrees today. And in Ōtiporti, Dunedin, fine with high cloud this evening. Northerlies developing this afternoon and your high expected to be 20 degrees. 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

Plum Blossom, a piece by Angeline Bell, played by Katie Yarl Morgan on the piano, and the Air Who was played by Zhao Wang. What a gorgeous piece. Well, thank you very much for your text this morning. I did ask you if you had special memories of today's birthday girl, Jessie Norman. And thank you, Kay, who tells us that for Jessie Norman's 35th birthday, she hired a boat on the Thames with lots of greats on board, guests including Daniel Barenboim and Jacqueline Dupre. Imagine that, must have been wonderful. Well, very shortly I will tell you about a competition to win tickets to Bach Musica New Zealand concert this week. But just before then, a release due October the 9th. It's the Grammy Award-winning Phoenix Chorale's Promised Land. They're led by artistic director Christopher Gabitas, and it includes music from 2.5 centuries of American choral music, from African-American spirituals and Shaker hymns to works by Eric Whitaker, Carolyn Shaw, and Frank Ticelli.

That was Phoenix Chorale and a track from their album due to be released in October, Promised Land. That particular song was called Earth Song and Frank Ticelli was the composer. RNZ Concert quarter to nine and it is ticket giveaway time if you live in Auckland or if you planning to travel to Auckland this week. It's a ticket. Actually, it's more than one ticket. It's a double pass. Two double passes, in fact, to give away to the Bach Musica New Zealand concert Rhythm and Repose that's taking place on Sunday at the Auckland Town Hall. So two double passes to give away to that concert from Bach Musica New Zealand. Wonderful program that features Rameau's Suite from Les Indes Galantes. Also the Ibert Flute Concerto that's played by Luca Mangi. And Fauré's Requiem, and that features soprano Elizabeth Mandino and baritone Joel Amosa. Conductor for the concert, Vincent Hardacre, and it takes place on Sunday the 20th in the Auckland Town Hall. Well, I don't have a track of the Ibert Flute Concerto for you. I won't spoil it in case you're going. I'll play a piece by Jacques Ibert that is a harp piece.

Harp. Harpist Lavinia Meyer with the first of Jacques Ibert's six harp pieces. And Jacques Ibert is one of the composers featuring on the program from Bach Musica, New Zealand, taking place on Sunday, the 20th of September. It's called Rhythm and Repose. And we have two double passes to give away to that concert that takes place in the Auckland Town Hall. So if you'd like to be in to win that, text us 8824 with your name and your email and cross your fingers, because it sounds like a wonderful concert. Rameau, Suite Formelaise and Galante, Ibert's Flute Concerto and Fauré's Requiem. Wonderful music. 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

Well, we heard guitarist Jane Curry playing one of three Celtic pieces, Better the Dew, before we got to Bach and the third movement of the Keyboard Concerto No. 4 in A, played by Murray Pariah, who was directing as well the Academy of St Martin in the Fields. 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

0: The kākāriki, the New Zealand parakeet. Te reo irirangi o Aotearoa.
1: RNZ News, kia ora, I'm Nicola Wright. A South Auckland paediatrician says this winter illness season is the worst she's seen. There's been an 85% increase in the number of children being admitted to Auckland's two children's hospitals with severe flu-like symptoms since the end of July. Dame Te Awira Percival says at Kids First Hospital some children need IV fluids and oxygen and some are hospitalised for several days. The Retirement Village Residents Association says the National Party leader is treating old people like children by announcing the prospect of a surprise retirement village policy. Association Complaints Manager Di Sinclair says it's taking far too long for residents or their families to get their capital sum back when they leave villages. She says Christopher Luxon is teasing old people about a law change and she's calling it pathetic. The Wellington City Mission says there's nowhere for rough sleepers to be moved on to if the bill becomes law, and it's expecting its resources to be stretched. The Acting City Missioner Pip Ray says she's expecting people to go to the mission for refuge because of a lack of other spaces for them outside of business hours. She expects it will create a strain on its staffing after hours and on weekends. An Australian political leader has drawn widespread criticism over comments in which she called Indigenous Australians the most primitive race on earth. One Nation leader Pauline Hanson made the comments on a podcast last year. The Indigenous Australians minister has condemned the remarks as racist and is calling on Pauline Hanson to apologise. The final episode of a TV programme that's followed 14 people for more than 60 years is due to screen in Britain tonight. Originally titled 7 Up and now 70 Up, the participants were first interviewed in 1963 at the age of 7 and have been interviewed again every 7 years since. It's the longest-running documentary series ever made. That's the news.
2: Tonight on Music Alive, a New Zealand string quartet concert that sweeps from the sounds of Mozart to contemporary New Zealand composer Louise Webster's nostalgic This Memory of Earth. And after that, there's an impassioned string quartet from Shostakovich and irresistible music by Mendelssohn. The New Zealand String Quartet, tonight from 7 on RNZ Concert.
1: The forecast from Met Service to midnight. Northland, Auckland and Western Waikato, a few showers. Gisborne to Wairarapa, generally fine. Coromandel Peninsula, Bay of Plenty, the central high country, the remainder of Waikato to Wellington, mainly fine. Some cloud morning and evening and one or two showers for inland Bay of Plenty. Nelson, Marlborough, Canterbury, Otago and mainland Southland, mainly fine with high cloud thickening over Otago and Southland from afternoon. Buller to Westland, partly cloudy, isolated showers becoming widespread south of the glaciers this afternoon. Fiordland and Stewart Island, mostly cloudy with showers, turning to rain in Fiordland this morning, spreading to Stewart Island this evening, possibly heavy. Chatham Islands, a few showers, clearing in the afternoon. In the main centres today, Auckland partly cloudy, the odd shower, southwesterlies dying out this evening, 17 degrees. Tauranga becoming fine, light winds and 18. Hamilton fog breaking up this morning, then fine more often, afternoon westerlies and 17. Wellington partly cloudy, northerlies strong at times from afternoon, 15. Christchurch fine with a chance of morning fog, northeasterlies for a while this afternoon, 20 degrees. And Dunedin a fine day, high cloud this evening, northerlies from afternoon and a high of 20. 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
4: Tēnā koutou, good morning to you. Lovely to have your company on this Ratu Tuesday. It's the 15th of September. I'm Kerry MacDonald and I'm with you till 10 o'clock this morning. Ahead in this hour, music for your zen. But let me tell you about our ticket giveaway. you've got another chance to win a double pass. I've got two double passes to give away to the Bach Musica New Zealand concert, Rhythm and Repose. That takes place this coming Sunday, the 20th of September at the Auckland Town Hall. So if you'd like to win one of those double passes, you text us your name and your email. Text number's 8824. But right now it's 9:05, so we're going to start our music for your Zen, Dreaming. Did you dream last night? More than one composer has written music inspired by that state, or even by specific dreams. Song and poetry, right at the heart of Amy Beach's musical style. Each of her four sketches is headed by a quotation from a French poet. Dreaming quotes Victor Hugo. Tu me parles du fond du rêve. You speak to me from the depths of a dream.

dreaming. Always good to hear applause for a New Zealand pianist, Stephen DePletch, and the piece Dreaming by Amy Beach. 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

For just eight, always sounding so gorgeous. Barnaby Smith conducting, and that was a setting of an antiphon for the octave of the Nativity. Jean Mouton was the composer, Neschens Mater. Our next composer is Marin Marais, who's got all of the grace and elegance and the spirit, making the charm of the French flavour of the 18th century, when he was a trailblazer for his instrument, the viol. He invented the character pieces that were going to become so popular in the 18th century. Here's one of them from his second book of viol pieces. This is Les Voix Humaines from Suite in D.

piece by Marin Marais, Les Voix Humaines from Sweet in D, named for a piece that was made popular thanks to that wonderful movie Tous les matins du monde, The Life of Marin Marais. It starred Gérard Depardieu. Maybe you saw it. And we've just heard La Rêveuse with viola gamba player Florence Bolton, and the theorbo was played by Benjamin Perrot. And brings us to 20 past nine on our Tuesday morning. Now, our next composer was a pretty busy young chap, composing and teaching during the day, performing or attending other social functions in the evening. Amazing that he managed just to produce one masterpiece after another, Wolfgang Amadeus Mozart. 1785 was the year that he just churned them out, including a piano concerto, his 21st. He finished on one day and he gave the first performance the next day. This is pianist Jonathan Fournel with the Mozarteum Orchestra Salzburg, conducted by Howard Griffiths, playing the second movement of Mozart's piano concerto number 21 in C.

Those gorgeous Mozart themes made really famous after a 1967 film, which you can tell me what it was called, because it gave its name to that piano concerto subsequently, Piano Concerto No. 21 in C, and we heard the second movement played by pianist Jonathan Fresnel with the Mozarteum Orchestra, Salzburg, conducted by Howard Griffiths. Now, nature is a huge inspiration for the American composer Laurie Christman. She explores all the human experiences and emotions, and this is her piece, Rolling Fields.

Rolling Fields, a piece by Laurie Christman, played by the London Symphony Orchestra. Well, now for a piece written in the Scottish Highlands by guitarist Sönke Meinen, who was on a hike through the Ullapool Hills. You might have been there. Found a bench with a breathtaking view over Ullapool and Loch Broom. Sitting on the bench, he started whistling a melody that certainly, to his German ears, sounded very Scottish. Let's listen.

Well, did that sound Scottish to you? It was Bench on the Hill, a piece by Senka Mainen and Bjarke Fahlgren. And Bjarke Fahlgren was the violinist, Senka Mainen the guitarist with their ensemble. You're listening to Mornings on RNZ Concert, around about 19 minutes before Nick Tipping joins you for the morning. Right now we're going to hear a piece that's a 19th century incarnation of a slow processional type of dance called a pavane. We're going to hear it in its original format, the piece that Gabriel Fauré wrote for flute and orchestra.

truly is just a lovely piece of music, isn't it? The Pavane by Gabriel Fauré. And in that recording, we heard flutist Gareth Morris with the New Philharmonia, conducted by David Wilcox. Now that brings us to just about 11 minutes to 10. And we're going to just about finish this part of the morning with the opening work of Henry Playford's 1688 collection, Harmonia Sacra. It sets words by Dr. William Fuller, the late Lord Bishop of Lincoln, as published in Nahum Tate's collection of moralizing poems for children. I'm not really sure what sort of context that would have been performed in, but it is a lovely example of a chaconne. This is an evening hymn from Harmonia Sacra by Henry Purcell.

An Evening Hymn by Henry Purcell from his Harmonia Sacra. And that soprano was Dawn Upshaw with cellist Myron Lutzke, and Arthur Haas played the organ. Wasn't it gorgeous? You're listening to Mornings on RNZ Concert, and I'm going to finish off with a little bit extra. It's by Astor Piazzolla, who's got a catalogue of about 3,000 compositions across a whole number of genres, from his own groups to a string quartet, orchestral, vocal, operatic and film. The Lost Birds is the piece we'll hear. It's based on a poem by the Argentinian writer Mario Trejo. Not quite sure when it was written, but we can assume that it was written a little earlier than the first recordings in 1975. It's features in art song recitals as well as those tango nightclubs that Piazzolla regularly visited. Los Pájaros Perdidos, and here's percussionist Gabriel Michaud with Valentine Michaud playing the sax.

0: including the lovely bird at the end. The piece was Los Pájaros Perdidos, The Lost Birds, by Astor Piazzolla. And we heard percussionist Gabriel Michaud with Valentine Michaud playing the saxophone. Well, that's all from me. It's been a real pleasure to share the music with you this morning. I'm Kerry MacDonald. Thanks to Anna Vandelay, our producer. And I will hand you over to Nick Tipping for the rest of the morning. Matewa. Cheerio.
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3: 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I'm Nick Tipping. My theme today, democracy. It's the UN's International Day of Democracy today. So how, you might ask yourself, are we going to pull that one off? How are we going to do a show of music along the lines of democracy? Well, you'll find out straight away, because we're starting with Emmanuel Chabrier from his Le Roi Malgré Lui, King in Spite of Himself. Now, this is based on a true story of somebody who found himself voted in reluctantly as King of Poland. This is the Fête Polonaise from King in Spite of Himself by Chabrier, played by the Swiss Romande Orchestra.

Hooray! Great music, that's the Fête Polonaise, Polish festival from Le Roi Malgré Lui, King in Spite of Himself by Emmanuel Chabrier. Swiss Romande Orchestra was conducted by Naima Yervi. Play that for World Democracy Day. Le Roi Malgré Lui was actually based on a true story of the guy who ended up being Henry III of France. But before that, he wasn't expected to become King of France, and when there was an opening to be King of Poland, they shipped him off there, and he kind of got voted in as King of Poland reluctantly. So that's why it's called The Reluctant King, King in Spite of Himself. Music to do with democracy coming up a little later, including by Jan Paderewski. But let's hear from Bartok, his Romanian folk dances played here by Peter Tsaba on the violin and Peter Frankel at the piano.

violinist Peter Zaba and Peter Frankl playing the piano in Bartok's Romanian Folk Dances. Yes, it's Democracy Day today, UN Democracy Day. Here's music by Jan Paderewski, who we know as a composer and a pianist, but also was Prime Minister of Poland, no less. He was not actually very effective as Prime Minister of Poland. This is in about 1919, but he did succeed, notably, in introducing democratic elections to Parliament, ratified the Treaty of Versailles, legislated on protection of ethnic minorities in the new state, public education system. But overall, yes, he proved to be a poor administrator and an even worse politician. Don't know how he managed to be Prime Minister in the first place. Let's focus on his music. This is the second movement, Polonia, or Poland, of his Symphony in B minor. It's played by the BBC Scottish Symphony Orchestra.

That is the second movement of the Symphony in B minor by Ignaz Jan Paderewski. He was a pianist and composer, but notably for our theme today, which is democracy, he was Prime Minister of Poland for just about 10 months in 1919, but then later came back, and during the Second World War, after the invasion of Poland in 1939, Paderewski re-entered public life as head of the National Council of Poland, which is like a parliament in exile in London, and sought support for the Allied war effort through broadcasts of music and fundraising concerts. So a worthy person to be thinking about on Democracy Day. His second movement of his symphony in B minor was played by the BBC Scottish Symphony Orchestra, conducted by Jerzy Maksymiuk. We'll come back to democracy today. Sounds a bit weird. We'll come back to the theme of democracy later in the day. Here's Edvard Grieg's Holberg Suite. This is played by Peter Jablonski.

Ivar Grieg's Holberg Suite is played by Peter Jablonski. Great to have you with me this morning on RNZ Concert Days. I'm Nick Tipping. Some anonymous music next. No doubt, no wonder it's anonymous, because it was written in about the 13th or 14th centuries. Two medieval pieces, Douay Robin and Sancta Mater. They are performed by Trio Medieval.

0: haunting performance by Trio Medieval. The arrangements of two 14th century songs, Douay Robin and Sancta Mater. 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
1: Tonight on Music Alive, a New Zealand string quartet concert that sweeps from the sounds of Mozart to contemporary New Zealand composer Louise Webster's nostalgic This Memory of Earth. And after that, there's an impassioned string quartet from Shostakovich and irresistible music by Mendelssohn. The New Zealand String Quartet, tonight from 7 on RNZ Concert.
0: Going to be a great concert tonight. Do tune in and stay with me right now, because coming up is Sheku Kanemason and the Sinfonia of London with Shostakovich's Cello Concerto No. 2. We've got Jean-Francais' Divertissement for bassoon and string quintet. And to start off with, a piece George Gershwin wrote after a very fun holiday he had in Havana, Cuba. It's called The Cuban Overture, and it's played by the Rochester Philharmonic.

That is The Cuban Overture by George Gershwin, which he wrote after having visited Havana, Cuba, and had an amazing time. The Rochester Philharmonic was conducted by Jeff Tysick. Here's music by Jean Francais, who was a 20th century French composer. Really exemplifies his style, quite lucid, quite rhythmic, light and often witty approach to chamber music. This is the Divertissement for Bassoon and String Quintet, played by the Gaudier Ensemble.

That is the Gaudier Ensemble playing Jean Francais' Divertissement for bassoon and string quintet. Lovely to hear the bassoon getting some love. Well, to a major work, Dmitri Shostakovich's Cello Concerto No. 2 in G minor, a work which reportedly he had trouble getting through, trouble finishing off, if you know what I mean. Interestingly, while it is in three movements, the standard three movements which a concerto tends to have, the first movement is marked largo, which means very slow. That is not common at all. Sometimes you might have a slow introduction, but it's the entire movement that's slow. The second movement, listen out for a theme, the theme in the second movement, which is based on an Odessa street song, a street vendor from Odessa who used to sing Bubliki Kupitsie Bubliki, which means buy my bread rolls. So it is a bread roll vendor. Then that theme comes back again in the third movement. Here's the Cello Concerto No. 2 in G minor by Shostakovich. Sheku Kanemason plays the cello with the Sinfonia of London, conducted by John Wilson.

What a curious end that piece has. Dmitri Shostakovich's Cello Concerto No. 2 in G minor, Sheku Kane Mason with the Sinfonia of London, conducted by John Wilson. Now do stick around, my lunchtime theme is democracy. It's World Democracy Day, and you'll be interested to see how we approach democracy from a classical music perspective. Let's get there with an old friend of mine, Michelle Nicole, singer from Melbourne, with Paul Grabowski at the piano, singing Cole Porter's Every Time We Say Goodbye.

RNZ News. Good afternoon. I'm Alison Leonard. More than 100 emergency department workers at Tauranga Hospital have signed a letter to Health NZ's chief executive highlighting severe short staffing. They say a patient collapsing in a waiting room toilet is a reminder of the risks of an overcrowded ED operating beyond capacity every day. Health NZ's Dale Bramley has told workers that he's asked health leaders in the region to meet with them to address concerns. The head of the country's biggest fuel importer says supplies are arriving as normal despite increased disruption in the Middle East. Supply lines through the Strait of Hormuz, the Red Sea and through Saudi Arabian pipelines have been further restricted by the US-Iran conflict. Z Energy's chief executive Lindis Jones says New Zealand's fuel supplies aren't yet affected and the immediate challenge for motorists remains price, not supply. The MP for Ikaroa Rafiti says she's proud of a horseback convoy carrying a petition calling on the government to stop changes to the treaty clauses in legislation. Labour's Kushla Tangaire Manuel will welcome riders from Hawke's Bay, Iwi Ngati Kahanunu at Parliament and receive the petition, which has over 52,000 signatures. She says it demonstrates the discontent many feel about changes to the treaty. The National Party's campaign manager is dismissing a new poll, putting both major parties below the 30% mark, just 2 months out from the election. The latest The Post Freshwater Strategy poll shows